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What does this song mean to you? How does it affect you? For me, I mean, post-hysterectomy, it means a lot. Ella Langley, Loving Life Again at 96.3 K-Hey Country.

0: Sam Hunt with Outskirts on 96.3 KHA Country, El Paso's number one for new country. I'm Amber Banda with iHeart. And again, my saying is rock music saved me, country music pays me. I have respect for both. Now, according to Tracy Lawrence, country artists went a lot harder with partying and stuff in the 90s compared to rock stars.
1: Before social media, dude, we were wild as hell. I saw the documentary, The Dirt, from Motley Crue. They didn't have shit on us.
2: That's kind of what I'm saying. Is they're making all these rock docs about these crazy rock dudes. You guys were so much crazier.
1: We were wild.
2: And this is my next question. Could you end some careers if you wanted to?
1: Absolutely. And I say all the time, people say you need to write a book because I've got a lot of stories. And I'm like, I got to wait for a lot more people to die first.
2: Yeah.
1: I say that in jest, but yes.
0: I believe it. 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Radio used to be a lot more wild before I joined, you know, years ago. And I don't know, still pretty wild. I go, you know, out in the sun without my sunglasses sometimes. 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

96.3 KHEY Country, El Paso's number one for new country. UTEP football is back, baby. What's going on? It's Tay Hamilton, and KHEY Country wants to hook you up with the game day giveaway brought to you by Tony Lama. 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
1: Want to be on the radio? We're looking for the Kickstart call. That could be you. 1-877-367-4432. You pick up the phone and dial. Might put you on in just a few minutes here. This is Megan Maroney now.

0: What if?
1: K-Hey Country.
0: It's Wayne, Dee, and Tay. We love the Kickstart call because it's an opportunity really to hook up with y'all, get to know you a little bit better. And who's up? Who's this?
2: Hey, it's Taylor.
0: Hey, Taylor. Tay and Taylor. Don't y'all go ganging up on me now. Taylor, what do you got going on?
2: Hey, guys. So I don't even care what day of the week it is. I'm just already ready for the weekend. So I just got off work and turned you guys on and wanted to say hi.
3: Do you have any weekend plans?
2: I might have a weekend plan. We have a date pending, so we'll see.
3: Good for you.
0: Listen, make them work for it. That's all I'm saying. Hey, I hope the week flies by, really not just for you, but for everybody. And thanks for checking in.
2: Thank you.
0: All right, next one. It's Wayne D. Tay Hamilton got that Kickstart call on. It's literally the first thing we do, inviting you to be on the radio with us. Who's this?
2: Hey, it's Carmen.
3: Carmen, what you got going on?
2: Hey, so exciting stuff. I just picking up the kids and they're already asking for what's dinner. So I'm going to make it easy and go to a drive-thru because honestly, I'm done for the day.
3: Oh, those are the best days.
0: It's funny because I feel like that almost gets like parents that do that, like get frowned upon, right? Or heavily judged.
3: Why?
0: They shouldn't.
3: No, not at all. We need a break too.
2: Exactly. Well, so happy meals it is.
0: Exactly. hey, we appreciate you checking in. Enjoy them happy meals, and we'll hopefully talk to you again soon.
2: You too. Have a great day.
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1: 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And two artists are going to court over a song that sounds very familiar.

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2: All right, so Kelsey Ballerini fans got some unexpected good news this week after posting a carousel of photos from her trip to Paris for Fashion Week.
3: Oh, Paris.
2: A follower hit her up in the comments, asked, she was like, that's beautiful, but Kelsey, when are we getting new music type of thing? And Kelsey said she spent 6 days in the studio, and she's taking a little bit of break, but she's going to be back soon. So she's making new music.
4: Hey, here's an open invite. Kelsey Ballerini loves hanging out in our studio. She's been here a bunch. Open invite, girl. When the hell are you coming back?
2: I know, it's been a minute since we had her in.
4: Huh? Just saying. Yeah. Come on out.
2: All right, next, Co Wetzel and Parker McCollum are teaming up once again for a dual Naughty or Nice tour. The trek, well, it's like a mini tour, basically, but the two Texas legends are going to take the road together, and it kicks off December 2nd in Texas,
4: and it's
2: course.
4: Like back to your roots type deal. They're not like playing historic, massive, like, venues. They're... It's kind of like the cities that made them type deal.
2: Well, yeah, it's all over Texas, too, right? They're going to Houston, Corpus Christi, Round Rock, and a bunch of other... Billy Bob's, too. That'll be cool.
4: Go.
2: Yeah. And then last, so the love Oklahoma University has for Toby Keith, it just continues to be felt and shown. Toby's family made a pretty sizable donation recently, and that's going to be going towards a new... Toby Keith Family Performance Center.
4: Wow.
2: At the university. So kids can go and practice their performance when it comes to athletics or whatever it is. But it's going to be cool.
4: That's
2: It'll
4: huge.
2: Be huge, too. Construction starts in the next coming months.
4: That's awesome. Keeping his name alive. I love that.
2: Yeah. That's your iHeart Country Roundup with Tay.
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1: Luke Combs there. It's Wayne D. And she's Tay. And we are so excited to have you hanging out. I do want to thank Gavin Adcock, who was our guest yesterday. 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

96.3 KHEY Country, El Paso's number one for new country. UTEP football is back, baby. What's going on? 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
1: And make sure you got the iHeartRadio app. We're going to have a fun conversation coming up in a few minutes here. I was asked a question in the office today, and I'm like, I got to bring this up on the radio because this is actually kind of fun. So we'll do that in a little bit. But first, if you missed our chat with Gavin Adcock just last night, here's what he had to say about one of his favorite songs on his new album with Ernest.
2: Well, me and Ernest sat down and wrote this song, Save My Breath, on the album that I felt like, wow, this has a very hit feel to it. And Ernest has done this thing in his career where he has wrote the hit and got somebody else to cut it. And I was like, how about we get Ernest on one of these hits? You know, he's obviously got great songs and songs that have done very, very well, but he could have cut some of them songs that he wrote and made them hits. And I just really wanted him to be on one of those songs that I felt passionately about, and how much energy and how big it felt when we wrote it. And he was all down for it.
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1: And it's Wayne D. This is what I was talking about. 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Obviously, we're getting close. 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I want to know your answer. 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

96.3 KHEY Country, El Paso's number one for new country. UTEP football is back, baby. What's going on? It's Tay Hamilton, and KHEY Country wants to hook you up with the game day giveaway brought to you by Tony Lama. 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
1: All right, I got asked this question earlier today in the office. I'm like, man, I got to bring this up. Haunted house or ghost hunt? If you had to be stuck in one, what would it be? Gianna, go ahead.
2: I would rather go to a haunted house because at least I know something scary will happen.
1: Mm.
2: I've seen those ghost hunting shows. That's a lot of waiting around for nothing to happen.
1: I have a buddy. He's got a great podcast. It's Darkness Radio. If you ever check it out, like, you'll love it. His name is Tim Dennis. He's a big ghost hunt guy. And there's times I'm like, oh, that sounds awesome. But I'm like, what if you do this whole thing and, like, right? You want to check in? Love to hear from you, too. Ghost hunt or haunted house? You got to be a part of one for an entire night. Which one are you doing?

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What's going on? It's Wendy and Tay. And listen, no matter where you are in El Paso, the best country always plays here. 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
1: There's Al Dean right there. My name is Wayne D, broadcasting on the iHeartRadio app. Appreciate you listening to our show from Nashville here. Cody Johnson, his song is called Horseback.
2: He's a ranch hand in a pinch, man. Hotter than the red on the cattle brand. Cause she's a gold digger with a quick trigger. A cast iron skillet swinging lid flipper.

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1: I got asked this question at work today, and I want to use it on the radio with you. 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Ghost hunt or haunted house? Dale, go ahead, bud.
2: I'd go on the excursion because I'd want to find a ghost rather than just go where I absolutely know they're going to be already.
1: Okay. Fair enough. You got time to check in still. We'll talk about this for a little bit yet. So 1-877-367-4432 is the number to check in.
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1: And the cash contest is officially back. You can win your share of thousands of dollars, right? We did the cash contest this morning. 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So make sure you lock in your shot. This is real money, real winners. 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Anytime you hear a keyword, answer it on our website. 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
1: 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And two artists are going to court over a song that sounds very familiar. 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
1: And if you scroll through social media, you watch the news, things aren't great, right? Usually it's the bad news that's getting the clicks and the attention. We got good news. Tay's got an in-the-field story. We'll hit you with that in less than 15 minutes from now.

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What's going on? It's Wendy and Tay. And listen, no matter where you are in El Paso, the best country always plays here. 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
1: Need a reason to smile? Wayne, Dee, and Tay are hitting you in the feels.
2: All right, so this 11-year-old, his name is Dash, right? He is heading into Halloween with a new costume. He's got a Star Wars-themed costume going on that transforms his power wheelchair into an N1 starfighter from The Mandalorian. How cool is that? But there is a nonprofit called Magic Wheelchair. They worked with Dash, and they made this very elaborate collaboration. It's even complete with his own Yoda figure, and it was at no cost to his family either, all for free. But he is a huge Star Wars fan, so he's really excited about the finished spaceship, and I mean, it's even cooler than he imagined, he said, so that's pretty awesome. But he plans to show it off while trick-or-treating, and man, I hope we get to see some pictures, because it sounds amazing. That's your In the Field.

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1: So we think some things. Luke Combs is on. What's up? It's Wayne D. and Tay Hamilton. We're on Instagram at Wayne D. and Tay. Would greatly appreciate a follow on Instagram if you get the chance. It would mean a whole heck of a lot to get that support. Ella Langley, this is...

96.3 KHEY Country, El Paso's number one for new country. UTEP football is back, baby. What's going on? It's Tay Hamilton, and KHEY Country wants to hook you up with the game day giveaway brought to you by Tony Lama. Yeah, you can score a dinner for four and four tickets to a Miners home game. 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
1: I got asked this earlier. I want to share it with y'all. If you had to pick one, haunted house or ghost hunt, you have to do one of the two, and you're there all night. Vanessa's been trying to chime in. Go ahead.
2: Ooh.
1: Yeah.
2: Ooh. Ooh. I think I would rather go on a ghost hunting experience just because haunted houses, at least if you're going on a ghost hunting experience, you're expecting ghosts and stuff like that. Every haunted house I've ever been to, you know, when they pop out, I don't like people popping out on me, and I'll stalk them. So I might hurt somebody if I go to a haunted house, because I mean, I really will. I've had people pop out on me, and I stalk them. So, yeah, the ghost hunting one, because you're expecting that, but you're not expecting the run-up on a haunted house.
1: Oh, I like that, actually. I don't know about hitting nobody, but...
3: Some moments disappear in 20...
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1: Uh-oh. Riley Green is in trouble on social media. Usually he's getting praised for how handsome he is, right? Well, the haters are coming out. I'll tell you why coming up in less than

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1: Tomorrow morning, we'll share three questions that will be asked during Lunchbox's lie detector test. And two artists are going to court over a song that sounds very familiar. Tomorrow morning on the Bobby.

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1: Ooh, let's just say Riley Green is in some hot water with fans on social media. He recently went on a hunting expedition and he killed a massive bull elk. So he took a picture with that and he said, you know, all the meat will go to good use. Well, that was not good enough as some fans literally started attacking him for killing the helpless, defenseless animal. It's up on his Instagram either way. He ain't taking it down. At Riley Duckman to check it out yourself.

96.3 KHEY Country, El Paso's number one for new country. UTEP football is back, baby. What's going on? 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
1: All right, I got asked this question earlier today in the office. I'm like, man, I got to bring this up. Haunted house or ghost hunt? If you had to be stuck in one, what would it be? Gianna, go ahead.
2: I would rather go to a haunted house because at least I know something scary will happen.
1: Mm.
2: I've seen those ghost hunting shows. That's a lot of waiting around for nothing to happen.
1: I have a buddy. 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It's Darkness Radio. If you ever check it out, like, you'll love it. His name is Tim Dennis. He's a big ghost hunt guy. And there's times I'm like, oh, that sounds awesome. But I'm like, what if you do this whole thing and, like, you right? You want to check in? Love to hear from you, too. Ghost hunt or haunted house? You got to be a part of one for an entire night. Which one are you doing?
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1: John Morgan, that's called Kid Myself. It's Wayne D and Tay, and we love new country music. Matter of fact, we try and hit you with it as often as we can. Brantley Gilbert helping to do it, us do that now, though. The song is called Good Day.

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What's going on? It's Wendy and Tay. And listen, no matter where you are in El Paso, the best country always plays here. 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
1: I got asked this question at work today, and I want to use it on the radio with you. Because if you had to pick, you're stuck with one for the entire night. Ghost hunt or haunted house? Dale, go ahead, bud.
2: I'd go on the excursion because I'd want to find a ghost rather than just go where I absolutely know they're going to be already.
1: Okay. The fair enough, fair enough. You got time to check in still. We'll talk about this for a little bit yet. 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

96.3 KHEY Country, El Paso's number one for new country. UTEP football is back, baby. What's going on? 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
2: All right, so Kelsey Ballerini fans got some unexpected good news this week after posting a carousel of photos from her trip to Paris for Fashion Week.
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2: A follower hit her up in the comments, she was like, "That's beautiful, but Kelsey, when are we getting new music?" type of thing. And Kelsey said she spent 6 days in the studio, and she's taking a little bit of a break, but she's going to be back soon. So she's making new music.
4: Hey, here's an open invite. Kelsey Ballerini loves hanging out in our studio. She's been here a bunch. Open invite, girl. When the hell are you coming back?
2: I know, it's been a minute since we had her in.
4: Huh? Just saying. Yeah. Come on out.
2: All right, next, Coe Wetzel and Parker McCollum are teaming up once again for a dual Naughty or Nice tour. It's like a mini tour, basically, but the two Texas legends are going to take the road together, and it kicks off December 2nd in Texas.
4: And it's
2: course.
4: Like back to your roots type deal. They're not like playing historic, massive, like, venues. It's kind of like the cities that made them type deal.
2: Well, yeah, it's all over Texas, too, right? They're going to Houston, Corpus Christi, Round Rock, and a bunch of other Billy Bob's, too. That'll be cool. Yeah. And then last, so the love Oklahoma University has for Toby Keith, it just continues to be felt and shown. Toby's family made a pretty sizable donation recently, and that's going to be going towards a new Toby Keith Family Performance Center.
4: Wow.
2: At the university. So kids can go and practice their performance when it comes to athletics or whatever it is. But it's going to be cool. It'll be huge, too. Construction starts in the next coming months.
4: That's awesome. Keeping his name alive. I love that.
2: Yeah. That's your iHeart Country Roundup with Tay.

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7: Wednesday is here. It's finally After Midnight. I'm your host, Granger Smith. Show number 1734 is on right now. I've got some good news to share with you. Hang tight, I'll read it for you. I've also got some Nashville news. Well, Ann Hudson's going to read that for you. And I've got a really good list of country music to play for you. All this here on the Camel's favorite day of the week. Hang tight. It's After Midnight. It's Wednesday.

0: 96.3 K Hey Country, El Paso's station for new country. I think I know how to get your Wednesday started off on the right foot, and that is with some good news. If you hang on two songs, I'll share some with you.
1: He's a ranch hand in a pinch, man. Hotter than the red on the cattle brand. Cause she's a gold digger with a quick trigger. A cast iron skillet swinging lid flipper.

0: You use a story that'll make you smile. Well, Granger's got some good news to share now.
1: A waiter in Griffin, Georgia is being hailed as a hero after overhearing something that didn't sit right. While serving two men at his restaurant, he realized they were allegedly planning a bank attack. He quietly called the police, who showed up fast and found the pair sitting in a car outside of Wells Fargo. The officers arrested both men without incident and said that the waiter's quick thinking may have stopped a tragedy before it started.
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So I want to hear from you next hour. What scares you? How would you answer that call? And we'll talk next hour, 866-607-8383.

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1: Hey, Granger, this is Jared up here in Spangle, Washington. Just want to call in. I love your show. What you do it every night.
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0: 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Stick around. Ann Hudson is coming up with the latest buzz from Nashville. And give us a tease of what you got coming up.
1: Well, this is cool, Granger. Did you see Megan Maroney got a new gig, sort of-ish? I got the scoop coming up in your Nashville news next.

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1: We're more than just a country radio show. We're a late night family. And Granger Smith is the voice that keeps the night going strong. Thanks for riding with us here on After Midnight with Granger Smith.

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1: So Megan Maroney has a glamorous gig coming up. She'll perform at the Victoria's Secret Fashion Show along with Cat's Eye, Megan Thee Stallion, and Tate McRae. The show happens in Los Angeles on Sunday, October 18th. You can actually watch it live on YouTube at 7:30 Eastern, 6:30 Central, and Victoria's Secret will also stream it on Instagram and TikTok. So Ella Langley is standing up for the girl who chased her dream during a recent show in Columbus. She admitted the criticism that comes with fame had her questioning whether she was strong enough to even handle it. Then she remembered what it took to get here, riding in a 15-passenger van, living on bar food, and, well, tip jar money.
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8: Welcome to Wednesday, halfway through the work week. It's After Midnight, y'all. I'm Granger Smith, your host, asking this question. Got some good phone calls from it. What scares you? How do you answer that question? Whatever pops in your head, 866-607-8383. I've also got Earl Nibbles Jr., that old country boy with the dumb criminal story, and all this here with a bunch of good country music. Hey, if you're up really early or up really late, whatever that might be, I'm with you, and we're after midnight.

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0: Thanks for staying up with us. 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
1: Asking this question, what scares you? And look, you don't have to go super deep on this. It could be fun, lighthearted if you want. But what scares you? What popped in your mind when I said that? 866-607-8383.
2: What scares me is being possessed, finding out that I'm not me anymore.
1: I wonder how we would prevent that. I wonder if there's a way to know how to prevent such a thing. That's an interesting question. I know. Do you? 866-607-8383.
3: Non-driving truck drivers scare me. I've been doing this truck driving for 40 years. And you got a lot of people out here that just think CDLs hangs on trees. And they just scare me the way that they drive. They just drive dangerously, forcefully, and everything else. It's truck drivers that scare me. And some of the four-wheelers should be educated on driving, too, because I've seen some of them just flipping out of their wigs. So I guess driving and traveling scares me the most.
1: Yes, sir. And the ones that have done it for a long time have seen it all. And I would guess that CDLs are getting easier to get. And moreover, four-wheelers don't understand more and more. I mean, no one's telling you when you learn how to drive a car about how long it takes for a semi-truck to stop, or what it would mean for him to be able to come over and change lanes, or what his turning radius is right and left. Not a lot of people think about those things, and so I could understand that would be a fear. It's a good call. 866-607-8383.
4: 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Just call and leave a message at 866-607-8383. 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

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He went down, but they missed me by a hair. He'd always stop right there and say,

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1: Hey, it's Beth with the post office, just calling the mail around Lexington. Love listening to the answers that the people have on your questions. Have a great day. Thanks.
0: Well, I appreciate you so much. Thank you for listening this morning. Take my

96.3 K-Hay Country. Okay, some Louisiana inmates allegedly found a use for their jailhouse. Bibles that sure wasn't a part of Sunday school. We'll explain. Earl Dibbles Jr.'s got this story and what went down coming up.

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1: Cool.
2: Deputies say 11 inmates at Louisiana's Evangeline Parish Jail tore pages out of the Bible, soaked them in cleaning chemicals and other substances, and rolled it up into homemade cigarettes. Officers got suspicious when inmates gathered in a restroom and came out stumbling around like they was drunk. Shoot. A search turned up rolled pages and assorted items deputies believe was used to light them. And all 11 of them is now facing additional charges. Fellas, when somebody tells you to get fired up about scripture, that ain't what they mean. Shoot.
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7: Hey, thank y'all for starting your Wednesday here with me on After Midnight. I'm Granger Smith, your host, and I've got some things written down here that went down on this day in history I want to talk about coming up. Plus, some Nashville news with Dan Hudson. She's coming in here to tell you about your favorite stars in Nashville and what they're up to and all the stories they got going on. Hang tight for all of this here early on a Wednesday. I'm glad you're with me.

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2: 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And Granger is bringing the soundtrack to your overnight. 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
1: On this day in history in 1780, American Patriots defeated Loyalist forces at the Revolutionary War's Battle of Kings Mountain. 1951, singer John Mellencamp was born. 1960, the television series Route 66 premiered on CBS. 1983, Sean Connery returned as James Bond when Never Say Never Again opened up in U.S. theaters. 2001, the U.S. and Britain began military strikes in Afghanistan following the September 11th attacks. 2003, Arnold Schwarzenegger was elected governor of California. Those are some things that went down on this day in history.
0: Thanks for staying up with us on After Midnight with Granger Smith.
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I brought this up last hour. 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

0: 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Ann Hudson is about to jump on and share some Nashville news with us. Ann, what do you have lined up?
1: Wow, I love this, Granger. Did you see Dolly Parton never dies? She released something new from the grave. I got that story coming up in your Nashville news next.

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1: So Dolly Parton's legacy is giving fans a new way to start their mornings. Her Cup of Ambition coffee launched nationwide last week, along with a commercial that she filmed only just this past July before her passing. The ad features Dolly getting ready for the day with 9 to 5 playing, the song that inspired the brand's name, and a portion of coffee sales supports her Imagination Library, helping put free books into children's hands. So Ella Langley is standing up for the girl who chased her dream. During a recent show in Columbus, she admitted the criticism that comes with fame had her questioning whether she was strong enough to even handle it. Then she remembered what it took to get here, riding in a 15-passenger van, living on bar food, and, well, tip jar money.
2: I don't think I've ever had more opinions on myself in my life than I have in this last year. The way I look, the way I speak, the way I dress, the way I look.
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7: Third shifters, you're halfway through the work week. You're also halfway through this radio program. It's After Midnight right here in hour number four. Got a whole bunch of good country music to play for you. I've got this question. What's your favorite fall food? Think about that and call me, whatever that might be. 866-607-8383. We're going to put you in a fall food draft, however you answer. I've also got Earl Bibbles Jr., the country boy with the dumb criminal story, and all this here in hour number four. It's After Midnight. Y'all hang tight.

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Okay, we're going to talk about this in two songs, but what's your favorite fall food? We're going to enter you in a fall food draft, like an NFL draft, but for food. Call me 866-607-8383.

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1: Okay, we are going back to our fall food draft.
2: Whoop, whoop.
1: We've been doing this the last couple shows.
3: Do we win something?
1: Yeah, what do we get at the end of this?
2: Somebody's going to make all this meal? Food for us.
4: Yeah, exactly. Yes.
1: Somebody's going to make the food for us. So we're going to start off with one of you guys. I want you to chime in, and all you got to do is call me. My number, 866-607-8383, and chime in with your fall food pick. If you're building a table, a team of fall foods, you know, chime in with whatever you got. Now, you cannot say turkey, chili.
2: That's right. Or pumpkin spice latte.
4: That's right.
1: You cannot say...
2: Brisket's off the
1: brisket,
2: list.
1: Brisket.
2: Stuffing.
1: And pumpkin pie.
2: That was yours yesterday, pumpkin pie, right?
1: Yeah.
2: And the listener pick was chicken pot pie.
1: Mm-hmm. So you got to kind of avoid some of these and chime in.
2: Picked, yeah.
1: Once again, my number, 866-607-8383.
5: The best fall food from Mount Vernon, Kentucky, potato soup with green onions and cheese on top. Y'all have a good day. Keep playing that country music.
1: Okay, my turn again?
2: Yep.
1: Round three.
2: Yes, round three.
1: This is hard for me, y'all. This is hard. I feel like I'm... You know, coming down to the wire, I've got turkey on the table. Uh-huh. I've got pumpkin pie.
2: Did we take some of yours? I mean, I know she did. Was brisket on yours, on your list?
1: No.
2: Okay. All right. Chili?
1: I'm like Ann said yesterday, a lot of these things are like year round for
2: me.
1: Yeah,
2: true.
1: But I'm going to go off of the Thanksgiving table. I'm going to leave the Thanksgiving table for a second and say chicken and dumplings.
2: Oh, great one.
3: That's on my list.
1: Okay.
3: No, chicken and dumplings is definitely delicious.
2: That's really good. Good pick. Mm-hmm. Mm-hmm. That's like a first round draft pick right there. It wasn't on the first round, but that's good.
1: Okay.
3: That too has to be made well. That has to be somebody that knows how to make that well.
2: Yes, absolutely.
1: We're going to Ann Hudson.
3: Yes. All right. Mine is mashed potatoes and gravy. It's only in the fall. I don't feel guilty. Sometimes I cheat during the year and will have a mashed potato and a gravy. But for some reason, it doesn't count calorie-wise in the fall.
1: It doesn't.
3: So mashed potatoes and gravy with no guilt.
1: Okay, you going cream gravy or gray, what do you call it?
2: Dark brown gravy.
1: Brown gravy. Yeah.
3: I will honestly take both. I love both. I don't really even have a preference. Just give me all the gravy. I don't even care.
1: Yeah, I'm down for that. I definitely don't mind eating mashed potatoes and gravy all year long. So I don't mind it at all. Because I love those calories, but I hear
3: me
1: you.
3: Too.
1: That is a good fall.
2: I'm a white gravy person, though. I don't like the brown.
1: Okay.
2: Yeah. Okay, so my pick now? Yeah, my pick. I'm going to kind of go in the Ann Hudson lane here, and I'm going hot chocolate.
3: Yum.
2: Hot chocolate.
1: Hot chocolate.
3: With Bailey's.
2: With Bailey's. No, but my wife makes the best hot chocolate, and she makes it with melted chocolate chips. Like that, it starts with that and milk, just normal, not chocolate milk, but normal white milk with dark chocolate chips in it and lets them melt over the stove. So it's done over the stove. And then she'll throw it in the crock pot where it just simmers.
3: Oh my gosh.
2: All day long.
1: So you're not talking about getting that little packet and opening the packet.
2: No Swiss Miss around my house. Nope. Not at all. No, this is homemade. As homemade as you can get.
1: That's a good pick, man. That's a solid pick.
2: Thank you.
1: All right, you guys chime in. Jump in here with your fall food pick, your draft pick, 866-607-8383.
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1: Hey guys, this is Patricia doing DoorDash here in Myrtle Beach and Conway area. And I was on the third shift and I'm listening to your music. You're doing a good job. Have a good night.
0: Oh, you have a very important job for people like me that need some food. Thanks for doing that. Thanks for listening to After Midnight. Yeah.

0: 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The hook on this bait car from the police was bigger than expected. Hang on, Earl's going to tell you about this true dumb criminal story next.
1: 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Coke cans and BB guns, barbed wire and old fence posts.

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1: I'm Earl Dibbles Jr. I'm a country boy. I'm an honest boy, too, and crime don't pay. I got a story to prove it. Bait cars, well, they're not for fishing. Bait cars are for catching bad guys. Police use them to catch people that try to break into vehicles to steal whatever's inside. But a man and a woman in Texas took this to the next level. Police say a man and a woman pulled up to one of their bait cars and a wrecker and hooked it up and then tried to steal the entire car. Officials say the wrecker wasn't registered, which means they was using a fake wrecker to try to steal a fake car. Police say both suspects was arrested and taken to real jail. How dumb is that?
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6: Wednesday, early risers. Welcome to After Midnight with me, your host, Granger Smith. I've got some good news. Besides the fact that it's halfway through the work week, I want to read that for you coming up. Plus some Nashville news with Ann Hudson. She's keeping you in touch with all your favorite stars out there in Nashville. All of this here early on a Wednesday. Get that coffee hot. We're still after midnight.

96.3 K Hay Country. I think I know how to get your Wednesday started off on the right foot, and that is with some good news. If you hang on two songs, I'll share some with you.

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0: Here's a story that'll make you smile. 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
1: A waiter in Grifton, Georgia is being hailed as a hero after overhearing something that didn't sit right. While serving two men at his restaurant, he realized they were allegedly planning a bank attack. He quietly called the police, who showed up fast and found the pair sitting in a car outside of Wells Fargo. The officers arrested both men without incident and said that the waiter's quick thinking may have stopped a tragedy before it started.
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El Paso's station for new country, 96.3 K-Hay Country. So I brought this up last hour. What's your favorite fall food? 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
1: Hey, Stranger Smith. I just want to call and say, hey, I'm up listening to you guys every night. I'm a security mobile patrol officer. Just want to say, hey, thanks for jamming out.
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0: 96.3 K-Hey Country. Stick around. Ann Hudson is coming up with the latest buzz from Nashville. And give us a tease of what you got coming up.
1: Well, this is cool, Granger. Did you see Megan Maroney got a new gig, sort of-ish? I got the scoop coming up in your Nashville news next.

0: from Nashville's Music Row. It's Ann Hudson.
1: So Megan Maroney has a glamorous gig coming up. She'll perform at the Victoria's Secret Fashion Show along with Cat's Eye, Megan Thee Stallion, and Tate McRae. The show happens in Los Angeles on Sunday, October 18th. You can actually watch it live on YouTube at 7:30 Eastern, 6:30 Central, and Victoria's Secret will also stream it on Instagram and TikTok. So Ella Langley is standing up for the girl who chased her dream during a recent show in Columbus. She admitted the criticism that comes with fame had her questioning whether she was strong enough to even handle it. Then she remembered what it took to get here, riding in a 15-passenger van, living on bar food, and, well, tip jar money.
2: I don't think I've ever had more opinions on myself in my life than I have in this last year. 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

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Hey, thank you guys so much for sharing your Wednesday here with me on After Midnight. Before you take off and get your day started, let me remind you, God is great and he is worthy of our praise. I'm Granger Smith, coming to y'all from the Yee Yee Farm in Central Texas. If you're just now getting your day started and you still want to hang out some more, you know you can. Join me for Mornings with Granger, another show over on Yee Yee Radio. We're going to continue these same conversations over there. The link to Yee Yee Radio is in the bio of our Instagram at After Midnight Granger Smith. Thank y'all for hanging out.

0: 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My name is Bobby Bones on El Paso's number one for new country, 96.3 KHE Country. 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
0: Everybody, welcome to Wednesday's show. 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
5: Morning.
0: Okay, coming up, we'll talk a few of the questions that we're going to ask Lunchbox on the lie detector on Monday's show. We're not going to let him be in the room for those questions, even when we share with you guys what we're going to ask them on the lie detector. So that's coming up. Also, expressions that people use way too much and how irritating it is when they say it. We'll get into that. And we'll talk about babies and pacifiers, which is happening in my life right now. So let's get started now. Glad everybody's here. Let's go.
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0: There comes a time when every parent has to tell their kid to suck it up and not have that binky or not have that toy. Did you guys deal with that at all?
1: No. Luckily, like organically, they got rid of that stuff. Maybe they got made fun of for like from friends, maybe in sleepovers, but we didn't have to do it.
0: We're already thinking about the pacifier, but our baby does not like the pacifier to suck on anymore.
2: Oh, really?
0: She just eats it. I just chews it. She has no interest in sucking on you. So it could be anything. She wants to chew on anything at this point, but she does not like the pacifier at all to pacify her. We have other friends that they had to pull the pacifier back because the kid always wanted it. But pediatricians say the kids should not be walking around with the pacifier once they reach the age of 2.
1: Oh, dang.
2: Okay. Yeah, my kids never, at the orphanage, they didn't have pacifiers. So my daughter would soothe by sucking her thumb, though, for a while. And then when she was in high school, she got braces and that helped. Like,
0: high school, not suck her thumb?
2: Mm-hmm. Yeah. Wow. I mean, she would only do it at certain times and she was embarrassed by it, but she thought, okay, yeah, maybe the braces will help. And sure enough, it did. And I think now, I mean, I don't know if sometimes she wakes up doing it without really knowing it, but I think that's something that some people, it's just hard to break. Like, I know women in their 40s that still sleep with a binky or whatever they call it.
1: A pacifier?
2: No. Like a blanket.
0: Oh. A blanket.
2: It's not a pacifier.
0: So a binky can be a blanket for sure, but I think, and maybe the term here, I think it's just anything that you can't get away from.
2: Right. Anything you cling to for comfort.
1: Mm-hmm. And this is from childhood?
2: Like, yes. Uh-huh. Wow. And it's all ratted and like there's holes in it, but they still, and they rub it like, you know, it's like it's self-soothing.
1: Guys, is that a red flag? Like you date someone and that's...
2: My friend that I'm talking about, she's married.
0: If you're borderline, that flag could wave and you could feel the wind on it.
2: Mm-hmm.
0: But if it's not borderline, no.
1: Okay.
0: I think everybody has their methods.
2: Yeah.
0: Their coping mechanisms from when they were kids. But if you're already on the fence and you're looking for a reason.
1: Use it.
2: Use that as your way out. Yes.
0: I think you definitely can justify it in your own head by using that. But yeah, I'm surprised that Billy doesn't like the pacifier for that. But she'll chew on anything at this point. And also teething just, I think, is really hard. I don't remember it personally.
1: I don't either.
0: Yeah, I have no memory. But the teething stuff is tough.

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1: We're going to make Lunchbox leave the room, and we're going to share with you guys some of the questions that we're going to ask when he is on the lie detector in a couple of days. So we'll share some of that, and we'll talk about also the most irritating expressions that people use today and how irritated we are at those expressions. That's coming up as well. We got a game coming up, too, back in just a second.

0: We will have Lunchbox on a lie detector on Monday's show. We have already recorded the segment. We did it yesterday. I'm going to share with you guys now a few of the questions that we asked Lunchbox on the lie detector. Number one, the reason we brought the guy in to give him the polygraph is because over a long period of time, people kept delivering pizzas to Amy's house. That and some other things were happening. It freaked her out. She moved. We don't know who that was, the person that was delivering pizzas to Amy's house. So we said, are you responsible for all the pizzas that got sent to Amy's house and forced her to move? That was one of the questions that was asked. Another one. Did a ghost really push you in the closet as a kid? Because he claims a ghost breathed on him, touched him, pushed him in a closet, held him back. We asked him that one. We asked him, is it true you can't tell if a man is attractive or not?
1: Oh, good.
2: That's
1: one.
2: That's a good one.
0: Yeah.
1: Because anytime you ask,
0: it's like, I don't know
1: the
0: difference.
1: It's like, I have no idea if Brad Pitt is cute. Cuter than me. Or Poppy.
0: I'm a 10. Yeah. I don't know the difference in me and Brad Pitt. We asked him a question about the palate, and that was a really long saga on this show that got pretty testy. So that will be Monday's show. Lunchbox hooked up to the lie detector test. A little behind the scenes, he had to get in 2 hours before the show started and do all of the preliminary questions, check his baseline. He might lie all the time.
2: Right.
0: Like, that might be his baseline, just
1: right.
0: Lying.
1: Yeah.
0: So we're packaging it up. On Monday's show will be Lunchbox and the lie detector. Not only will we find out about the pizzas to Amy's house, if he did or didn't do it, but also the other questions that he's not quite expecting. I can't wait. Also, I'm paying for this out of my own pocket. The low, low price of $1,100.
2: Aye.
1: Quite the investment, but it'll put to bed a lot of things.
2: A lot of things.
0: You guys want to chip in? Do a GoFundMe to pay for this? Another one is, were you actually as popular in high school as you claim?
2: That's a good one.
1: Solid.
0: You like that one?
1: Yeah.
2: Because he claims he was Mr. Popular.
0: Yeah, he's a man.
1: He was prom king.
2: Was he? Do we know that?
0: He has a crown.
1: He has a crown.
2: Throw that question in there.
1: I think we've met too many people from his high school. He still knows them all by their names and what class he had with
2: them.
1: And I feel like somebody would have outed him at this point.

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1: Let's go.
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2: 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How irritated do we get? What are these expressions that annoy us the most? That's happening. Also, the amount of nannies that this certain celebrity has, pretty wild. We'll get into that. We got a game coming up. All right, back in a second.
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0: 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My name is Bobby Bones on El Paso's number one for new country, 96.3 KHEY Country. Bobby Bones, come on.
1: We have the top 10 most irritating expressions in the English language because they are overused. I will give you one, which will kind of set you up and see if anything else comes to mind. Okay? At the end of the day, which just means...
2: when it's all said and done.
1: But that's also one, too.
3: Yeah. You said the same thing.
2: Okay.
1: Like, I guess the real answer would be like, the final conclusion is, like, that would be at the end of the day when it's all said
2: so
1: and done.
2: So that one's annoying?
1: It's the number one most annoying at the end of the day.
2: I gotta stop using that.
1: Another one is, well, it's not rocket science.
3: No, I love using that one.
1: Okay, I'll give it to you. You tell me 1 through 10 how annoying it is when someone says it. 10 okay. Meaning the most annoying.
2: Okay.
1: At the end of the day.
2: One. I use it.
3: I'd say 5. Like, yeah, it's kind of annoying.
1: 4.
2: I have a feeling I'm gonna probably have used all of these.
3: We probably have used all of them.
2: Well,
3: at
2: okay,
3: one point.
2: But I still continue to.
1: It's not rocket science.
2: That doesn't bother me. 2?
3: Dude, that's 0. I love that one.
1: Okay, that's 1. When someone goes, it's 0 or 11. That's not an option.
3: Okay, so
1: it's 1 through 10.
3: Got it.
1: What exactly is rocket science, though?
3: Like something just so complicated.
2: You know,
1: no,
2: like
1: I'm talking
2: NASA.
1: About literal rocket science. Like, I know nothing of rocket science.
3: Oh, yeah,
1: so if
3: yeah.
1: I were to say it's not rocket science, I don't know rocket science. It's like when someone says it's like crack. I never actually did crack, so I'm only judging based on how addictive people say crack is.
3: And we're assuming that going to space is very complicated, so that's it.
1: I would say 2 on that one for me. How about this? At this moment in time.
2: That does not bother me at all. 1.
1: Okay.
3: 1.
1: I guess I never even thought about that one. How about, and these are the top 10 most irritating expressions because they're overused. Some of them I don't feel are overused. How about when someone says 24/7?
2: 1.
1: I feel like that's not literal.
3: But it means...
2: 24/7.
3: It just
1: means
3: no, you're
1: lot.
3: Right. It's not
1: it just means
3: every minute of the day, yeah.
2: Yeah.
1: How about when someone says literally, but they don't mean literally?
3: Oh, that one's annoying.
2: I love that one. I use it. 1. And I know Bobby's going to give it a 10.
1: Yeah, 9. I'm a little more calm as I get older.
3: I go 8 because I use it and I annoy myself when I use
2: it. Okay, I'm going to guess if your other most annoying one is on there.
1: Well, this isn't my list.
2: Oh.
1: but one of my most annoying ones is on here, and you're going to know what it is. Go ahead.
2: Okay. You couldn't write it any better.
1: Oh, that's a good one.
3: I was thinking of another one.
1: I hate that one.
2: Yeah, you do.
1: Because you can always write it better. Always. Especially when it's something so normal. They do that in sports all the time.
2: But that's the thing. It's just a saying to say that.
1: It's a stupid saying. It's a stupid saying.
3: Because it's wrong.
2: Okay, and that's not on there?
1: No.
2: Okay.
1: That one's not on here, but 10. That's the worst.
3: I think it's
1: tied for another worst one. But you couldn't write it any better as a terrible one. Because you can. You could just say, wow, that's really amazing. Or that's so rare that happens. You couldn't write it any better.
2: It doesn't have the same...
1: It was 4th and 3.
2: That doesn't have the same oomph.
1: It's a lie. Okay, what's the other one?
3: Oh, it's 110%.
1: Yes, 110%.
2: Oh, yeah.
3: Is that on the list?
1: Yes.
2: I hate that.
3: Yeah, that's annoying.
1: Throw me off the building. You can't go more than 100%. And then when people start to even... go bigger than 200%.
3: Yeah.
1: 500%. Whole, full is 100%. You can't go any bigger than that.
3: So like if you talk about like return on investment and you see 800%.
1: No, there's a difference. That's literal.
2: You can have that.
1: Oh. Yeah, that's.
3: But you're saying it doesn't exist.
1: I'm saying it's effort. I gave 110%. You can't. Because the most you can give is 100%.
3: Right.
1: You can... financially speaking,
3: have
2: 110% return.
1: Or 800% for that matter. Yeah, I didn't feel like some of those were that annoying, but those two, I'd be okay if not just they were never said, if the people who said them were gone too.
2: Literally.
3: Like
1: yeah, just eliminated.
3: Them?

0: something good.
1: A family camping trip took a scary turn when the kids disappeared into the wilderness. 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It ends up being a great story. I hope you stick around to hear it. Lunchbox has it next in our segment called Tell Me Something Good.
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1: My earliest musical memory is Buck Owens on the turntable as my grandfather played like a record of Tiger by the Tail, and I would run around in circles. And it was like they would just put it on just to see their kid get dizzy and fall down. And then he raised me on this diet of music like that, the Johnny Cash and things. And then gave me a guitar. When I started to learn, it was the first time that you play something that's actually, that sounds like it ought to sound. It's for a while, it's Twinkle Twinkle Little Star with one string. And it's embarrassing and, you know, and nobody's impressed. And then all of a sudden something clicks, you start playing a couple of chords. And then they're like, hey, this kid's playing the guitar. Have him play in the church choir, and I play there. And the next thing you know, people are clapping. After you do it, you know, when you're 9 years old and you bring a room to applause, it's like, this is a pretty good way to go right here.
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2: Hey, what's up, guys? 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

0: story comes to us from Parkland, Washington. A man showed up to his business one morning and his excavator gone. Someone broke in, stole it the middle of the night. And then about 3 hours later, an excavator goes for sale right across the street on the empty lot.
1: Well,
0: and so he's like, what? So he calls police like, hey, we got to call this number. They set up a buy, busted the guy that stole it.
2: Surprise. Could he not haul it? Did he drive it across the street only? He didn't haul it off. He just drove it across the street. I'm assuming that was his excavator.
0: Yeah, it was his excavator, and he was arrested when he went to buy it. The guy was like, oh, man.
2: Oh, I'm confused. I didn't know. Okay.
0: I'm Lunchbox. That's your bonehead story of the day.
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2: 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What's up, El Paso? It's Bobby Bones. 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We got another music lawsuit. Let's see if these songs sound alike. So, Ray, would you hit Bill Withers, hit just the two of us?
4: I see the crystal raindrops fall and the beauty of it all is when the sun comes shining through.
2: Familiar with that?
5: Yeah.
2: Okay. And so, Olivia Dean, now this is her song called I've Seen It. Go ahead.
6: I've heard it laced in every song. Still the words all come out.
2: Oh yeah, lawsuit lost.
0: Oh my gosh.
2: Lawsuit
0: oh,
2: lost. That's wait, over.
5: What?
2: The end. Like, give what? Them all the money. Yeah. Okay, let's do it again.
0: Wow.
2: A lot of times I will go, you know, there are only so many chords. There's only so many melodic structures. No, that's the exact song.
1: Yeah.
2: So go ahead, hit Bill Withers again.
4: I see the crystal raindrops fall. The beauty of it all.
2: Now hit Olivia Dean.
6: I've heard it laced in every song. Still the words all come out wrong. It doesn't always answer when you call.

0: Dang, that's right on.
1: The publisher hired a musicologist who said they found substantial similarities. You could have saved money and just come to me.
0: Yeah. Mm-hmm. We could have told you.
1: Yeah. And the copying of a distinctively protectable melody. Bill Withers died in 2020 at the age of 81. Dean and her team have not commented. That's from BBC. Do we all feel the same about that?
2: Yeah.
1: That's a slam dunk?
0: Yes.
1: Okay. Save legal bills. Put him on as a main writer. Give the Bill Withers estate some of that money. Oh, those are fun. I miss the days of doing these all the time. I miss those days.
3: Bones.
1: Now let's play Nate Smith. Here is World on Fire.

0: Bobby Bones Show.
1: A lot of parents are not cool with their kids majoring in social media influencing. As a parent whose daughter's college age, would you be okay if your daughter said, I want to major in social media influencing?
2: If that's truly what she was passionate about and she wanted to go all in and she could learn skills that were going to help her excel in that area, I don't think I have a problem with it, because I think she'd be learning far more than what maybe some parents are thinking of when it comes to, like a quick, here's my outfit link. You know, there's more to it than that.
1: More to it than get ready with me and TikTok dances.
2: Yes.
1: Eddie, college age son.
3: Yeah.
1: He comes home and goes, hey, man, I appreciate you guys so much paying for college. It is amazing. I'm learning as much as I can. I've settled on my major, social media influencing.
3: But they're going to college. I'm okay with it. I'm okay with it because I'm an editor. I'm a video guy, editor. And what is that? That's the same thing. And my son, ironically, he wants to be a filmmaker, which would be kind of crazy if he was just like in college being like, I changed my mind. I don't want to make films. I want to be a social media influencer. That'd be cool.
2: Now, I think you need to learn other skills you can parlay into different things in case that goes away. I mean, that goes away, but will it just bounce to another platform? Like, say it leaves one platform and goes to another. Like, you have to be flexible, and surely you learn business and marketing and all those things.
1: That's my, not argument, but that would be what I would say, is that it's basically marketing for the internet.
2: Right.
1: Because, again, you're not just learning what to do on video. You're learning all the tricks on how to link to a shop, how to build a shop, how to actually sell, how to put stuff in a video without actually acknowledging it's in there, but it's still paying off for the client. I would assume it's very much just marketing for today instead of marketing in a newspaper.
2: Yeah.
1: Because I'm sure back in the day it was newspaper marketing.
3: Yes.
1: What are you going to do with that now? Jack Crab.
2: Mm-hmm.
1: You get to pay $75,000 for college for 4 years and they do social media marketing. I think the name is hilarious. And it would, like you said, if it's Get Ready With Me, if it's TikTok dances, if it's check out my fit of the day,
2: mm-hmm.
1: Yes.
3: But if it was just media marketing, right?
1: It's like, not social media, but that's most of media now.
3: I know. That's what I'm saying. Like, back in the day, they'd have all these words for classes. I mean, no idea what that meant. But like social media, we know what that is. We all have it.
1: Like, it's PR. This is PR.
3: That's it.
1: This is PR. It's branding. I think they should like zhuzh up
2: the
1: major
2: name,
1: though. Yeah. Because again, we get it. But I think some people will be like, what do you mean? You want to just do Instagram stories? You're just going to do that on Facebook? But that is it. Man, college is expensive.
3: So expensive. You're telling me, dude. Yeah. I haven't even paid yet. I'm just looking at the prices and wondering what I'm going to have to pay. It's going to be outrageous.
2: And that's what I assume that price is, that in-state?
1: Well, it's an average. Over 4 years for kids in America. So, if your kid comes home and wants to be a social media influencer and learn it, give them a little grace, because I think it's basically PR and marketing. If they just want to be one now and they're like 16 or 17 doing it on their own, monitor their accounts. Like, watch them. Yeah.
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2: Instagram teen accounts come with automatic protections that limit who can contact teens, the content they can see, and the time they spend on the app. Learn more about teen accounts and Instagram's ongoing work to protect teens online at Instagram.com/teen accounts.
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1: Let's play the feud. Survey asked 2,000 people, who's the most famous actor right now? Lunchbox, you go first. Who's the most famous actor right now?
16: Yeah, right now. Timothy Chalamet.
1: Show me Timothy Chalamet.
3: Wow.
1: Did not make the top 10. We're looking for most famous actor right now. Eddie.
3: I'm going to go Tom Cruise.
1: Show me Tom Cruise. Number one answer, Tom Cruise. Yeah.
3: Now that I'm on Tom's, let's go Tom Holland, Spider-Man.
1: No.
3: Oh, he's so famous.
1: Yeah, they're all famous.
16: That's what I thought.
1: But yeah, show me. No, just hit it. All right. Amy, over to you. Uh-huh. Eddie's got 1 point. Lunchbox has 0 points.
2: Okay.
1: Go ahead.
2: Anne Hathaway.
1: Okay. Go ahead and buzz her.
2: What? She's in every movie.
1: I agree.
2: That's right. Come out.
16: Thinking so hard. Shalimo.
3: Chalamet.
16: What is it? Chalamet?
1: He ain't that famous. Okay.
2: Okay.
1: The most famous actors right now.
16: Tom Hanks.
1: Lunchbox, back over to you for double the points.
16: Yeah, Tom Hanks.
1: Show me Tom Hanks.
16: Eddie? I am so confused.
3: Okay. He's got to be on here. Brad Pitt.
1: Show me Brad Pitt. Number three answer is Brad Pitt.
3: Oh, baby. Now I'm thinking younger again.
1: Most famous.
3: Let's go with Meryl Streep.
2: She is, but I just think...
3: Why did you laugh at me?
1: That wasn't me laughing. It was Amy, your competitor.
2: It was me because I just can't figure out the method here.
16: I can't find the lane because I'm over
1: two. The lane is famous.
2: And I think she is very famous.
3: Very.
2: She also starred in a movie with Anne Hathaway, and I just don't think she's going to be on there.
3: That's why you laughed?
1: Show me Meryl Streep.
3: Okay, she was right.
1: She's right, yeah.
16: Oh, boy.
1: Amy, 2,000 people were asked who's the most famous actor right now.
2: Denzel Washington.
1: Show me Denzel.
3: That was a good guess, though.
2: No, it was terrible.
1: No, that's a mid guess. Also, I'm looking at it, so it's so much easier for me because I see him, but it's all very, very, very, very famous people.
2: To be clear, everybody we've named is very famous.
1: These are more famous.
2: Okay.
1: Lunchbox.
16: The Rock.
1: Show me The Rock.
2: That's it.
3: Good.
2: That's it.
16: Yes!
1: The number two answer is The Rock.
16: I got 6 points.
1: You're on the right path. It's just famous. It's not like credentials. It's not who's the best.
16: It's not
1: who's the trendiest on Instagram.
2: Okay.
1: Just famous. Lunchbox is in the lead.
16: The most famous actors besides...
1: We have Tom Cruise at one, The Rock at two, Brad Pitt at three.
16: All right. I'm going to guess it. It's not going to be right. Give me Ben Affleck.
1: Ben Affleck.
2: Wow.
1: I honestly thought this was softball. I can see where it's hard. Because there's so many. But these are really, really, really famous people. Eddie, you're up.
3: Is Ben Affleck's best friend on there?
2: That's what I was thinking.
16: I have him down.
2: I have him down.
3: So I feel like I got to go Matt Damon.
1: Very famous.
3: Very famous.
1: Show me Matt Damon.
3: Oh, my God.
1: Amy, you can win this.
2: Can you say the category again?
1: Who's the most famous actor right now?
3: It's not complicated.
1: It's so not complicated, I think it's hard.
16: Hey, can you repeat it?
3: So dumb.
2: Who's the most famous actor right now?
1: Who's the most famous actor? Mostly right now means alive.
3: Oh, that's different.
1: No, it's not. You've guessed all live people.
3: Because I was thinking like right now, like who's famous right now.
1: Okay, but this is still that too.
16: That's what it says.
1: This is it.
2: Okay. Reese Witherspoon.
1: Reese Witherspoon. No.
16: I won.
2: He won with six points.
1: Yes.
2: Okay.
16: I got another one now that just came in my head.
2: Throwing things out there.
16: Jennifer Lopez.
1: No.
16: She's...
1: Go.
2: Jennifer Aniston?
1: Yes.
2: Oh, dang.
1: At number six, Jennifer Aniston.
2: Oh, I would have won.
3: You would have won.
2: Yeah,
3: with
2: I was
3: that.
2: Going back and forth with
3: Is McConaughey on there?
1: No. But number four seems so easy that I'm shocked. But then again, I'm not playing. It's easier for me. But four is so easy.
2: Give us a hint.
1: That it could have been number one.
3: Is he really
1: All
3: old?
1: All these people have been famous for decades.
2: Oh, Morgan Freeman.
1: No.
3: Clint Eastwood?
1: No, That's you're real old. This one's used to be hot, I think. I don't know that he is now, but he's still dating young people.
3: Oh, Leonardo DiCaprio.
2: Oh, my gosh.
3: Yeah, I kind of skipped him.
1: Okay. The next one was in TV. Massive TV star, but then also massive, massive movie star. And was really great at a lot of things, but alien movies especially.
3: Alien movies.
16: Will Smith.
2: Oh, Will Smith.
1: Solid.
16: But he's, I feel like he's not famous anymore. No one talks about him.
1: He's the most famous. He's been famous for 30 years.
16: Because I watched Ben Affleck on...
1: Who? Ben Affleck. Next up is somebody who signed the most lucrative Netflix deal in the history of Netflix.
16: Adam Sandler.
1: Adam Sandler.
3: Yeah.
1: Been famous since the 90s. Mm-hmm. Next up, this guy's had two kind of versions of his fame. One pre kind of out of control actor.
2: Oh, Robert Downey Jr.
1: Correct. Now Marvel.
2: Dang it.
1: The next, this guy is still good looking, but was known for just being so, so good looking. He was sexiest man.
2: George Clooney.
1: Correct. And at number 10, really the only semi, like, contemporary kind of youngish one, but he's still in his 40s. Married to another actor. Was in a football movie, but wasn't the main person. Was in a movie this last year that was a monster, that was based off a book. Heartthrob.
16: Oh, that guy Gosling.
1: Ryan Gosling.
3: Oh, Ryan Gosling.
16: He was in the
3: Project
2: Hail Mary.
1: Timothy Chalamet. They're all famous. You guys were naming famous people, but those have been famous for basically decades. So, but also I didn't get polled. But with 6 points.
3: Who's your winner?
1: Your winner is Lunchbox. Hit that.

0: didn't know which one I got.
1: Tom Hanks?
2: The Rock. Missed Tom Hanks. Tom Hanks could have been on the list easily.
1: And he was.
2: That could have been a good one. Yeah. Yeah, that could have been a good one. Yeah, he got The Rock. I think for all his points. I think
0: for all his points.
2: Yeah. All right. I was going to say good job, everybody, but.
1: No.
2: Better luck next time, everybody.
3: Coming up on the Bobby Bones Show.
2: There's a certain celebrity that has five nannies. We'll talk about that. And also how really famous country artists do nannies and assistants. That's on the way.
3: Get your Bobby Bones on.
4: Bobby Bones.
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0: Hey, what's up, guys? My name is Bobby Bones on El Paso's number one for new country, 96.3 KHA Country. Bobby Bones, come
1: on. Kim Kardashian employs five nannies to help her care for her four kids.
2: Aren't some of her kids grown? Like, they're not, like West?
1: Like late teens. One of them's performing.
2: Yeah. So it's not like all these are like little kids.
1: I'm also not going to judge. I would love to have five nannies.
3: I think anyone would take five nannies.
2: Yeah, I mean.
1: Kim Kardashian has revealed she has a surprisingly large team of nannies helping care for her four children with Kanye West. She explained that having multiple nannies allows her to balance parenting with her demanding career, travel, and other responsibilities.
2: And I would imagine they're not all five there at once. It's like they're on rotation. Let's not be ridiculous.
1: Sorry. There are personal assistants that work with major stars in this town in country music. And so some of these major stars have two personal assistants, full-time personal assistants. And what happens is they travel so much that it's a week on, a week off. So let's just say Eddie's a massive superstar and he travels the world and travels the country touring. And so one personal assistant will go for a full week with him. And then as soon as that week is over, the other one hops in, the other one gets a week off. Because you would wonder, why does someone need two personal assistants? And maybe they don't need, but maybe they do. Mm-hmm. Maybe they do, but that's how. I'm not going to shame. It would be nice to have five nannies.
3: That'd be amazing. That'd be amazing. Like, you're right. Who's shaming this? Like, anyone would take it. I mean, if there's that conversation of like, oh, you should be present with your child at all time, I get it. But help is so needed, especially when you have lots of kids. Yes.
1: Mm-hmm. Would you do anything different? Now that you've had four kids and they've all got, like, would you have spent money to have any sort of help early on if you, knowing what you know now?
3: Yes.
1: Like, you would have taken money from something else and put it into having a little bit of help?
3: Yes. I think a nanny would be awesome. I think a nanny, like, in the early stages, not like infant stages, because I felt like our first baby, you know, like, it was such an adventure of, like, going through the, not being able to sleep at night and all that stuff. You kind of have to go through that. But then once they turn two, and it's just like, you still have to work and your wife's working. Dude, that would have been a game changer. Because my wife's quit. She quit everything that she'd been working on to do that. And I hate that. I really wish she would have continued to work.
1: I can understand that. Because she wanted to continue to work.
3: I mean, she...
1: Part of her wanted... Yes. Right. I'm not saying she... Yes, she chose. But I'm saying there's guilt because if she would have just got to pick, she probably would have done both.
3: Yeah, she was a caseworker and she loved her job.
1: Yes. Yeah. You know what?
3: Go back in time.
1: We'll go fund me you a nanny.
3: That'd be awesome.
1: For like a week. But a nanny you need to trust, right? Can you imagine the background test you got to do to be a Kardashian nanny?
2: Oh, yeah.
1: I would also think you need to have like fighting skills.
2: For what? Like because?
1: Security.
2: Okay. But she has security.
1: Oh, she has security people too. Yeah. Good point. Get your Bobby Bones on. Bobby Bones. Now let's play Morgan Wallen. Here is I Got Better.

0: something good.
1: One high school football player had a senior night he will never forget. What his teammates did to make it so special is amazing. Eddie has that coming up next in our segment called Tell Me Something Good.
2: Come on! This is the Bobby Bones Show.
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4: What kind of pie has a short temper?
0: She laughed at the end of it.
2: She did.
0: What kind of pie has a short temper? What is it? Commit.
4: No.
0: Commit to it.
2: Just go, Amy.
0: Commit
2: go.
0: To it.
4: A crab apple pie.
7: Don't commit.
0: Abort.
7: Don't do that one.
0: Erase the joke. Abort the joke. Did you not read that one?
4: I read the wrong joke.
0: What was the other joke then that you have over there?
4: What do you call a large pastry-eating snake?
0: This can't be worse.
2: That's Python.
0: Python.
4: Python. See, that one's good.
7: That's good, Amy.
0: That first one is in the Hall of Shame.
6: That was the Morning Corny.
4: That was an accident.
0: Put that on the list of the Hall of Shame. We need to keep an active Hall of Shame for when they're so bad.
4: Well, I have a pile of pie jokes.
0: A pile of jokes?
4: I have a pile of pie jokes. And that first one I meant to delete.
0: Yeah, we meant for you to delete it too. Biggest songs in country music right now at number 3, John Morgan, Kid Myself. Number 2, Morgan Wallen, Been By Now.
8: If it was meant to be, we'd have been by now. We wouldn't have to keep trying.
0: And number 1, Kenny Chesney, Carry On.
8: Carry on, karaoke, it don't matter if you can.
0: There you go. Those are your big songs this week. Congratulations.

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1: All right, voicemail.
2: Morning, Joe. Pebbles here from Oregon. Question for Eddie. Eddie, why are you always dogging on Nickelback? Nickelback is great. All right, thanks. Talk to you later.
1: About that, Eddie?
3: I don't know. I just I don't like Nickelback.
1: The question is, why are you always dogging on Nickelback?
3: You know, sometimes you just kind of don't like something and they irritate you and you're annoyed by it. Nickelback's that for me. I don't know why.
1: Can you admit, though, that some of their songs are jams?
3: Like, sometimes I'll catch myself kind of like bobbing my head to a Nickelback song.
4: We all wanna be big rock stars. I'm a same kind of model we think.
3: But then people are like, oh, they're so good. I'm like, stop, you're making it worse. They're not.
1: Hey, hater. All right, next.
5: Hey, I heard y'all talking on the podcast about the woman who got the money because her husband had an affair with somebody. Well, I had a friend that happened with. She got $2 million for alienation of affection. And then afterwards, then they got back together and traveled the world, spent that money. So, yep, it happens.
6: What? So I don't
3: know. That sounds like a setup.
6: Alienation of affection?
1: That's the charge when we talked about that. Yep. That's what it was. Hit the other one, Ray.
7: Hey, show. So you were talking about yesterday on Monday, the NASCAR driver that was held liable for a divorce and told to cough up more than $800,000. North Carolina is a rare state that actually has, you call it the heartbreak law. They call it heart bomb. But if somebody, a third party outside of the divorce, helps initiate the divorce, not initiate it, but cause it, then you can be sued civilly. And so that's what the wife did. She was found liable. That's how it happens.
6: Dang. Wow.
8: That is so crazy.
6: Man.
1: The dude's much a part of it.
6: Yeah, North Carolina.
1: They should not be allowed to get back together. If you get money because of that, you shouldn't be allowed to get back together.
6: Yeah, because that could be the ultimate scheme.
1: Exactly. It's scamming people like people scamming Amy. All right, that's what's up. Thank you, guys. Call us anytime. 877-77-BOBBY.
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21: 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Bobby Bones.
1: Yeah. All right, so we got a Lunchbox tipping story. And before anybody makes judgment, I would like for everybody to just sit back and let him talk. He's not known as a great tipper.
22: Even
1: someone who tips less than standard, but the floor is yours.
22: Went to get a haircut at a barber shop. Took my kids. They needed a haircut. And we are sitting in there, and I think the barbershop opened at 10 a.m. We were the first appointment of the day. And we go in, my kid's getting a haircut, and the music is playing. And it says, some explicit lyrics. And I'm like, okay, cool, just one song, no problem, right? Yeah, they just messed up, forgot to turn it off. Next song, explicit lyrics. And they're just acting like it's no big deal, like just cuss words are flying. In the music, I said, okay, that's cool. Just tip less.
1: So what did you do?
22: Tipped less.
1: Did you say anything?
22: Nope.
3: You never told them, hey, you got music playing.
22: No. They know what they have playing. They can hear it with their own ears. They hear it. Oh. They see a four-year-old sitting in the barber chair, and it's like, MF. It's like,
23: Oh, my.
3: Oh, man.
23: Wow, that's.
22: Yeah.
3: Serious.
1: I was thinking about this.
22: Like, that's a big, like.
1: Yeah, I can understand why you would be upset. Maybe you could have said something, but also what I think of is that barbers, for the most part, in a shop don't own the shop. They are renting a chair, and he or she may not have had control over the top music, and you may have penalized them without them having control over the music.
22: Well, there wasn't anyone else there, so who's playing the music? Someone from a back room or from outer space?
1: That's an interesting point.
22: Like, I'm just like looking around going, are we going to change this?
2: But would you have said anything?
22: No. Like, you hear it yourself, and you catch that and be like, oh, that's my fault. I was listening to that before I opened up. But moves the next song, more curse words. I'm like, all right, bud. Obviously, we don't give a crap about these kids sitting in this chair.
3: So that's what made you mad, is that you thought they were aware of that, and they just let it keep playing.
22: Yes. Oh. Like, you hear the first one, you're like, oh, man, forgot to turn that off.
2: It's so
22: weird. And they
2: weird.
22: Make a move.
2: He cusses, like, the most of everybody here.
3: Well, you know what I thought of was that he said one time that he cusses sometimes not knowing in his house. And he's like, ah, you know, it is what it is. It's just a word.
1: Yeah.
22: I do that sometimes in front of my kids. But
3: so what's the difference?
22: I get to choose what is said in front of my kid.
1: I can understand being upset. So I definitely like to go.
22: Right.
1: I feel that. I think, though, if it was that bothersome, I think I would ask. Hey, my kids are in here. Would you mind turning the bad words off or changing the channel? I don't think that's a crazy thing to ask.
22: Yeah, I don't think I should have to ask that. That's fair. My whole thing is, if they don't feel like they need to change it, that's fine.
1: Have you been to that barbershop before?
22: Yeah.
1: What music were they playing last time?
22: Censored.
1: Okay.
3: Oh, radio edits.
22: Yeah.
1: So, have you been to that same barber before? Same person?
22: No, I just sign up random, whatever one's available. Mm-hmm.
3: Were you secretly happy that that music was playing so that you don't tip as much?
22: No, man, I'm never happy about having to take people's money away.
1: That's such a lie. So you paid full price for the haircuts?
22: Well, yep.
1: Three of them?
22: Yep.
1: And then what did you tip?
22: $3?
3: A dollar?
22: No, $3 each haircut.
1: So $9.
22: Yep.
1: What was the price of a haircut?
22: It's like $25.
3: What would you normally tip in that situation?
1: If the haircut was $25, I'd probably tip $8, $8 to $10.
3: Yeah, okay.
22: Oh, I'll usually tip $5, but I took two off each haircut. Hey.
2: Yeah, you could do that.
22: For bad words.
1: I don't hate it, and I can understand why you're upset. It is a bit ironic because you do curse in front of your kids.
22: I do.
2: He's just looking for any reason to save money.
22: No.
3: I think you are, man.
22: That is absolutely not it. It's just, hey, the etiquette of a business is you're supposed to be, whoa, kids walk in, it's kind of different.
1: How do we feel about this?
2: I think, you know, you can't penalize someone if you don't even bring it up to them. Like, if he were to have said, hey, I'd rather my kids not hear this, and then they refuse to change it, then you can alter your tip if you want to, or just not return. Don't be a repeat customer.
22: But that's doing the same thing, taking money away without saying anything.
1: Wait, what?
2: No.
1: Anyway,
2: no,
1: that's weird. If you guys have thoughts on this, you can call us. You can leave a voicemail. 877-77-BOBBY. I think what I would have done is said, hey, would you mind flipping it to something a little cleaner? Not a big deal. They're probably, oh my goodness, I didn't even think about it.
3: He didn't want to, though.
1: Because
3: he wanted to take money off that tip.
1: Got it. Yeah. Got it. That is a theory. That's just a theory.
22: That's an absolute theory, because I just want to protect my kids.
1: It is a theory. But you were cursing the same words.
22: Not at that barbershop, but I wouldn't.
1: Out of the barbershop, possibly.
22: Probably.
1: Possibly, okay.
22: Probably.
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1: More songs that give us chills. A listener wants to share one, and I have never heard of this song giving somebody goosebumps. We'll talk about that next.
0: What's the first concert Megan Maroney went to growing up?
2: It's either Luke Bryan Farm Tour at the Villarica V-Plex, or it was Justin Bieber at Phillips Arena, and I can't remember. I think it must have been the same year.
3: Have you met Bieber?
2: No. He's like the one person when people ask me who would you get starstruck over, I genuinely think it would be Justin Bieber.
3: And you haven't like talked to him at all? No. Like no messages from him? Nope. Being like, I'm a big fan of your music?
2: Nope.
3: Nothing.
2: And I still got Bieber fever.
3: Who doesn't?
2: I know. I think it's something that you contract and it never goes away.
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0: 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My name is Bobby Bones on El Paso's number one for new country, 96.3 KH Country. The Bobby Bones Show. I get that.
1: Hey, today y'all are talking about songs that just gave y'all chill bumps as soon as you heard them or every time you heard them. The Imperial March from the Star Wars soundtrack. Every time I hear it, it gives me chill bumps and it kind of motivates me. Anyway, y'all have a good day.
2: I don't know what that is.
0: That guy, it goes, dun, dun, dun, dun, dun. Oh, I'm getting the Death March and Imperial March.
3: Yeah, you got it, you got it.
0: No, but those are so similar. And then it goes, dun, dun, da, da, da. No, I'm doing so Death close. March. Do it.
3: Dun, dun, dun, dun, dun, dun, dun, dun, dun.
0: Okay, so the difference in that one is, so that one goes, dun, dun, dun, dun, dun, dun, dun, dun, dun. The Death March goes, dun. Oh, no, I can't get that one.
2: So it's fine. I get it now.
0: Do Death March.
2: Dun, dun, dun, dun, dun, dun, dun, dun, dun.
3: Yeah. That's pretty close.
0: That guy loves Star Wars.
3: Yeah, he does. And yeah. I'm surprised you know it because you've never watched the movies.
0: Yeah, but the song is ubiquitous. It's in all kinds
3: it's
0: of
3: everywhere.
0: Things.
2: Oh, ubiquitous.
4: Ubiquitous, big word. Oh, look at me.
0: You didn't even say
3: what?
0: It.
3: What?
4: Well, I couldn't say it. I just heard it. I was like, whoa, I don't know what that is.
0: I have other country songs that give me chill bumps. I made a list after we did the bit because we just kind of went around. And I did pick Cowgirls Don't Cry when Reba sings that part at the end. So I have Jamie Johnson in Color. If my knees... You should have seen it in color.
2: Yep.
0: That's a good one. That's
3: really good.
0: Okay. I have Miranda Lambert, House That Built Me.
2: Yes. Oh, yeah. That's
0: you forget so what it was like the first time you heard that song. Because the first time you heard it, you went, oh.
2: Do y'all all picture your first house or the house you predominantly lived in?
0: I picture the House That Built Me.
3: I picture that's Miranda singing it.
4: Yeah.
2: You don't, but you don't go back to your childhood home?
3: Uh-uh.
2: Oh, I do.
3: Like I haven't. Maybe we will now.
2: You no, should. Give it a try.
0: Much.
2: Well, I know. That's why I said also maybe where you were the most a little bit.
0: Like we moved like every year and a half, year and a half. Yeah. So no.
2: See, I was in the same house from birth to 18.
0: I can see where the song would resonate with you.
2: Mm-hmm.
0: Yeah.
2: And I have gone back. I didn't knock on the door, but I peeped through the windows.
3: Oh, that's even worse. I really knock on the
4: that's
3: door.
4: That's okay, though.
0: Creepy. Yeah. I think if I were thinking like the house that built me, if we had to find one, it would be the first house that I ever bought. My first home
3: in Austin,
0: Texas, where I felt like I cannot believe I'm buying something that costs over $100,000. My mind was blown.
2: Yeah.
0: And also I thought, I can't believe I own a house. This is the coolest thing ever. It's crazy. That would probably be that house for me. What's the house that built you?
3: I mean, my home, growing up in South Texas, McAllen. I mean, that house isn't there anymore, though. They tore it down and built a really nice house on that lot.
4: Oh, like, man.
0: They tore your original down?
3: Yeah, it's not there anymore.
0: That's sad.
3: It's sad because I took my boys there when we went down like a few years ago, and I was like, well, imagine the house way smaller than the house that's there right now, and that was mine.
0: Mm.
3: And they're like, it doesn't work, Dad.
0: And yours is in Onion Creek?
2: Mm-hmm.
0: In Austin?
2: Mm-hmm.
0: All you guys kind of... Lunchbox, you lived in yours your whole life.
4: Yeah.
0: And you moved back into it as an adult.
4: I lived there since I was 5 years old, and my parents still live there to this day, and I still go home and look at my bedroom and have the posters still on the wall.
2: That's cool.
0: My wife lived in the same house her entire childhood.
4: That's cool. Feels so good.
0: Born there, raised there, probably die there.
3: Wow.
0: No, she's a me now. She's a me now. Okay, another one is I have... I'll see if I sing it. See if you get it.
2: No, Vince Gill. Go
0: rest high.
3: Oh, that's really good.
0: Me sing. That was really good. Me singing.
3: Oh, yeah. Well, I knew what you were singing. So that's good.
0: That one has just been played at so many funerals that have mattered to me in my life.
2: Mm-hmm.
0: It's also such a great song, but that one gives me chills. And then Brooks and Dunn, Believe.
3: Sing it. Like Ronnie.
0: I've had so many. Dude, I couldn't do Death March and Imperial March. And not only that, I think Lauren Elena sang that version of Believe during the St. Jude telethon that we did, that we do every year. We'll do it again this year, too. So you guys, we'd love for you to be a partner in Hope. I have too many melodies in my head. Believe. Okay, hold on. Here you go. This is a little bit up here. I gotta get to the chorus.

0: You don't know this one?
1: I've heard it. Man, he goes hard in that song.
0: Yeah, that's why I didn't try. Also, I don't think I can sing that one.
1: Because it's too high.
0: But also, I shouldn't have done Go Rest. I should have not done that one either. We can play that, though. Those are mine. Any more come to you? I didn't ask you. So.
2: Yeah. No, I mean, you picked some pretty good ones.
1: You guys don't get chills when you hear Live Like You Were Dying?
0: I did it first.
1: Oh, dude.
0: I did it first.
1: I loved that one.
0: Yeah, yeah. That's a good one. That Stairway to Heaven a little bit.
1: Oh, yeah.
2: Oh, that takes me back because we sang that in middle school choir.
0: You sang Stairway to Heaven in middle school choir?
2: Oh, no. We sang Tears in Heaven.
1: Okay.
0: Oh, that's also one. Oh, that's Eric Clapton song.
2: Sorry.
0: That's one that gives you chills because you wrote that about a son falling out of the window.
1: Mm-hmm. So sad.
2: Yeah. So that's another one.
0: You sang? But, okay.
2: Yeah, we sang.
0: I can definitely.
2: Tears in Heaven. Would you know my name?
0: Listen to this voice.
1: Come on.
0: This is the greatness right here.

0: song. In heaven. Or something like that. Yeah.
1: Okay.
0: Choir days, you know?
1: Why don't we play Brooks and Dunn Believe? It'd be better. Yeah.
2: Okay. Old man Wrigley lived in that white house down the street where I grew up. Mama used to send me over with things. We struck a friendship up. Spent a few long summers out on his old porch swing. Said he was in the war, went in the Navy. Lost his wife, lost his baby. Broke down and asked him one time, how you keep from going crazy? He said, I'll see my wife and son in just a little while. I asked him what he meant.

0: good.
1: A family camping trip took a scary turn when the kids disappeared into the wilderness. Luckily, some rescuers got some unexpected help finding them. It ends up being a great story. I hope you stick around to hear it. Lunchbox has it next in our segment called Tell Me Something Good.
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0: 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My name is Bobby Bones on El Paso's number one for new country, 96.3 KHA Country. 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
1: Last Saturday, there was a family in Colorado doing some camping out in the mountains. They're at the campsite doing some stuff when the three kids, all under the age of 10, wander off. And their parents are like, kids, come back. Come back. Kids don't come back. They got to call rescue people. They send out drones, helicopters. They're searching for hours. Can't find the kids. So they bring in the old canine, Arch. Picks up their scent. Goes a mile and a half into the woods. Finds the kids.
0: All together. Scary.
1: They just got, you know, twisted and turned around. And they just kept walking. But the dog found them.
0: Good for the kids for sticking together, too.
2: Oh, yeah.
0: Because if I were the older one, I'd be like, every man for themselves. Kids.
3: Good luck,
0: little ones. It's going to be tough out there. Good story. That's what it's all about.
4: That was Tell Me Something Good.

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2: We will have Lunchbox on a lie detector on Monday's show. We have already recorded the segment. We did it yesterday. I'm going to share with you guys now a few of the questions that we asked Lunchbox on the lie detector. Number one, the reason we brought the guy in to give him the polygraph is because over a long period of time, people kept delivering pizzas to Amy's house. That and some other things were happening. It freaked her out. She moved. We don't know who that was, the person that was delivering pizzas to Amy's house. So we said, are you responsible

0: all the pizzas that got sent to Amy's house and forced her to move? That was one of the questions that was asked. Another one. Did a ghost really push you in the closet as a kid? Because he claims a ghost breathed on him, touched him, pushed him in a closet, held him back. We asked him that one. We asked him, is it true you can't tell if a man is attractive or not?
1: Oh, good.
2: That's
1: one.
2: A good one.
0: Yeah.
1: Because
0: yeah.
1: If it's like,
0: I don't know
1: the
0: difference.
1: It's like, I have no idea if Brad Pitt is cute. Cuter than me. Or Poppy.
0: I'm a 10. Yeah. I don't know the difference in me and Brad Pitt. We asked him a question about the palate, and that was a really long saga on this show that got pretty testy. So that will be Monday's show. Lunchbox hooked up to the lie detector test. A little behind the scenes, he had to get in 2 hours before the show started and do all of the preliminary questions, check his baseline. He might lie all the time.
2: Right.
0: Like that might be his baseline, just
1: right.
0: Lying.
1: Yeah.
0: So we're packaging it up. On Monday's show will be Lunchbox and the lie detector. Not only will we find out about the pizzas to Amy's house, if he did or didn't do it, but also the other questions that he's not quite expecting. I can't wait. Also, I'm paying for this out of my own pocket. The low, low price of $1,100.
2: Ay.
1: Quite the investment, but it'll put to bed a lot of things.
2: A lot of things.
0: You guys want to chip in? Do a GoFundMe to pay for this? Another one is, were you actually as popular in high school as you claim?
2: That's a good one.
1: Solid.
0: You like that one?
2: Because
1: yeah.
2: He claims he was
0: the
2: Mr.
0: Man.
2: Popular.
0: Yeah, he's a man.
1: He was prom king.
0: Was
2: Do we know
0: he?
2: That? Do it, we
1: yes,
2: know that?
1: He has a crown.
0: He has a crown.
2: Throw that question in there.
1: I think we've met too many people from his high school. He still knows them all by their names and what class he had with
2: That's
1: them.
2: True.
1: And I feel like somebody would have outed him at this point.
0: Bones. Let's play Sam Hunt. Here is Ken Folks.

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16: The woman they tried to put to death, but there was the failed execution. Her name is Krista Pike. She's talking now. Can you imagine, though, waking up if you're her and like, what the heck? Is this hell?
17: Yeah, did I not die? Wait,
16: you're looking around in like a hospital.
18: You're like, oh, it's the same old, same old.
16: Yeah, this is just like life on Earth. Oh, no. Yeah. So she's awake. And she's talking, this is according to her lawyers. The 50-year-old remains in the hospital with badly injured arms. Her lawyers say it's unclear how she'll recover. The court filing said the workers used at least 7 needles while trying to place the IVs.
18: Oof.
16: Her lawyers are now asking the governor to change her sentence to life without parole. That's from ABC News. Again, I did see the story. I haven't seen much on it, so I don't know the validity of it, but that they think her blood type was a big reason that she was able to survive. Again, grain of salt, that one. But that's the only thing that I saw. Lunchbox, unless you saw something else, too.
19: That's all I saw. That's crazy.
16: That is
19: that
16: crazy.
18: What's her blood type?
16: We want it.
18: Like
17: it's similar super blood type.
16: Mm-hmm.
17: But what about the bent needles? That's like...
16: Bent
18: was the other guy?
19: I think that was
16: the first guy. They couldn't find a vein. This one they bent. Some were bent.
17: Some were bent on this
16: one.
17: So I feel like that has something to do with
18: it. Well, maybe her blood is powerful.
16: Maybe it's concrete blood.
18: it's really thick.
16: This is a bizarre situation because she killed people or somebody.
18: Somebody.
16: Like tortured, right?
19: Yes.
16: So that happens. It was 30 years ago. She's the only woman on death row that's being put down in Tennessee in 200 years. And then she lives through it. She wakes up now. She's got to just be confused.
18: Uh-huh.
16: Because you probably think whenever you're taking that final, let your eyes fall down, that's it.
17: Yeah.
16: And then they open up again and you just surround it. You're handcuffed to the bed probably.
18: Mm-hmm. So and no time has passed. It's like any time we've had to go under for stuff, you like wake up and you're like, what? How many hours have passed?
16: So, okay, here's what they're saying now. Her legal and medical teams have publicly now discussed her health in relation to something called thrombocytosis. It does have to do with her blood. It is a condition characterized by an elevated platelet count. And that is with fragile, difficult to access veins.
17: Mm.
16: So your body's producing a higher than normal number of platelets. So she's alive and I guess she's talking a little bit. Boy, you want that exclusive interview, don't you?
17: Oh, yes. Every outlet's looking for that one.
16: I don't know if she can give it though.
17: So I have a dumb question.
16: No dumb questions. Just how we act when you ask that dumb question.
17: It's pretty dumb. But, so, you know how before you get executed, you have your final meal?
19: Yeah.
17: So, like, before she got this execution done, they were going to do it, but then last minute, the governor was like, no execution, halt. So, she must have had her last meal, then a second last meal, and if they do it again, will she have a third last
16: meal? Three last meals.
17: And she can ask for whatever
16: she wants.
17: She's
16: gained the system. She got three last meals out of it.
17: That's crazy.
18: Okay.
16: This whole story is crazy.
18: Yeah.
16: So that's the first one. The second story that I'm just updating you on is they have scheduled a call between Putin and Trump to have a little talk about the pneumonic plague.
18: Mm, okay.
17: Yeah, serious.
16: So I don't believe anything coming out of Russia. I was reading more about this last night. It's a real thing. I just don't believe anything coming out of there. It could be way worse is also my point. It could be worse or it could be nothing. Like, they control the media. I mean, it is locked down. So
18: Also, it's mnemonic with a P.
16: Yeah.
18: Yeah.
17: Oh, like
18: if you're trying to research it and you're typing in, like, you know, numerical.
19: Oh, like, so like pneumonia? I was doing it,
18: yes.
16: Yeah, pneumic. Okay. Yeah.
18: Because I was trying to search it up with an N, and then I was like, oh, this is like pneumonia, mnemonic.
16: Yes. And to me, when I hear mnemonic, I think of like sounds, like words.
18: Well, I was thinking numbers, but.
17: Like okay. Phonics?
16: Mnemonic. It doesn't matter.
18: It doesn't matter. I just, if people want to search it up.
16: Too many stuff breaking in labs.
18: Yeah.
16: That's how this disease is supposedly getting out. I don't believe anything. There could be a million people dead over there, and I'd go, yeah, I believe it. Or there could be, this is all just some kind of smoke screen for something else, and I'd be like, yeah, believe it.
18: So when's their phone call?
16: It doesn't say.
19: 3 o'clock.
16: I don't think we can listen in or anything.
17: Can they not do Zoom? Or they do old school
18: calls? Supposed to be on a secure line.
16: Well, now we're just saying stuff we've seen on television. Let's all be honest here. We're just saying stuff we see on TV.
19: Yeah, I thought they'd be in that room that mm-hmm. with the big screen, you know, the long white table.
17: Exactly.
18: Yeah, with like some generals and
19: stuff. Yep, exactly.
16: So there you go. There's two stories. Another one is, I'll talk about Dancing with the Stars quickly. And we've determined and we've asked. It's a live show. It's an event, so we can talk about it. And last night, Sierra Miller went home. She was on Party House. Summer House.
17: That's a show.
16: Or Sex Island.
19: Love Island.
16: Love Island. One of those.
19: Oh, okay.
18: Yeah.
16: Those shows cross over to me. I don't know who's on what.
18: No, they're definitely not the same.
19: They're definitely not.
18: Mm-mm.
16: Well, what's Sierra Miller from then?
20: Summer House.
16: Okay, so I was right.
20: Yes. Well,
17: good.
18: That's more of like a spinoff from...
16: That's whatever. Ray's show, right? Ray loves it.
18: Like, Ray loves Love Island.
19: He likes Summer House, too.
18: Oh, okay. I feel like isn't that like Charleston vibes?
16: Yeah, that's Ray, right?
18: Yeah.
19: Yeah, and they all hang out together, so it's easy to get confused. But yeah, she's Summer House. She's been on it 5 seasons or more. She's kind of quiet on the show, but I mean, that's cool. She's gone. I mean.
18: Were you anticipating her going home?
19: I mean.
16: On Dancing with the Stars, she was never going to win the show. Mm-hmm. There's like 5 of them now that can win the show, and everybody else is just.
18: Is our boy still in
16: existing.
18: It?
16: Existing. Who's our boy?
17: Guillermo?
18: Savannah Banana.
16: Oh, Jackson, he's still in it. Okay. He's struggling a little bit. Oh. I had higher hopes. I still have some
18: hopes. That's okay. You struggled at times.
16: I never was in the bottom three ever. Not one time. Oh. He's been in the bottom three.
18: I didn't know that.
16: Multiple times. He also made a joke on social media, Jackson, and it was just a joke about Guillermo. It's just a joke. And people were like, oh, he's shading him. And so he had to go and apologize. It was just, dudes make fun of dudes.
18: Yeah.
16: And he's friends with Guillermo. And that they did a video together. I felt bad for him. I would have never apologized. Never apologize. Unless you actually mean it. Like if there was something malicious about it in your heart. By the way, screw him, man. That's what I say.
18: Mm-hmm.
16: What do I say all the time?
18: Screw him.
16: Screw him, man.
17: You do say that.
16: Other news, Tim and Faith just celebrated 30 years.
18: Oh, phew.
17: Wow.
18: I thought you were about to say something else.
19: Oh, no.
18: You've been delivering like bad news.
16: I just deliver the news, man. Good or bad, it is what it is. They just celebrated 30 years of marriage yesterday. Tim wrote a nice little tribute and... Quote, I stood there and watched my future walk towards me, talking about their wedding. So that's pretty good. Beautiful. 30 years. Eddie, how long are you?
17: 21. We're almost there.
16: Dang.
17: Goals, though, man. Tim and Faith. Like, in an industry where it's so hard to stay together.
16: Because you're struggling with that, too?
17: Not me.
16: The industry really weighing on you?
17: No, I'm good, man.
16: Let me talk to Ashley in New Mexico real quick. Let's go. Ashley, good morning. You're on the Bobby Bone Show.
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21: So I've been over the past few days hearing, you know, you guys, our other callers call in about Easy Trivia and Eddie's answers. And I, one, love Easy Trivia, by far my favorite segment. And I'm going to just throw some stuff around. Amy, love you. Love your thought process. But I feel like maybe you're getting some extra time because of the way you think. And we all find it so amusing that you get away with some extra time a lot of the time. And again, I love it. I'm here for it. So I don't change a thing, but we're calling some people out, callers, and I thought I'd say, hey.
16: A little bit she's calling you out, but also like, we're cool. But still
18: she
16: calling you out.
18: Yeah, she's like, I'm good with it. Don't change.
16: Hey, me, I'm good with it, but everybody else hates it.
18: I will say it's not a strategy, so I'm just I didn't notice I was getting extra time. It is just
16: people
18: the way
16: think you get like little benefits all the time. You know how this goes.
17: But it is
19: true. I mean, it's true.
17: Because it's entertaining to hear you think. So maybe that's not a bad strategy.
0: Just start mumbling,
16: proving her work through her babbling and, and talking.
18: Well, you know
16: her.
18: What I say.
16: Yeah. You say, screw him, man.
18: That's right.
16: Yeah, screw him. Ashley, appreciate the call. Thank you so much
18: for
16: listening.
18: Ashley.
21: Yeah.
16: All right, bye.
21: No, thank you. You guys have a good one.
18: You too.
16: You guys, 877-77-BOBBY. That is our number. 877-77-BOBBY. 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
3: My wife and I went to a farmer's market yesterday evening and walked around, and I was kind of rooting for everybody there. They have the little tents. They're all hustling. And so if I ever stopped to look, I didn't want to look and have them look at me looking and then me walk off and then feel like... So every time I stopped to look, I bought something.
1: Oh, good for you.
4: That's nice of you.
1: That's really nice.
3: I was just rooting for everybody. Like, they got their little tents. They're selling their cookies. We ended up buying... My wife got a sample of some spaghetti sauce, and it was really good. And so, again, we're not going to sample and not take it. And so we bought a thing. It was good. And the guy also made his own noodles, like homemade noodles. So we bought that as well. It's in like a little package. We had that for dinner last night. It's really great. Ended up buying pickled popcorn. I ended up buying dairy-free cookies. I got like grandma's lemonade. I got some kind of... It was like shopping spree because I didn't want anybody to feel like they weren't going hard and achieving their dreams. And I was... So the weather was nice. We took Billy. It's pretty great. But there... It's ripe for Eddie Salsa.
1: Mm-hmm.
4: I saw your video that you posted, and there was a space right there.
3: I tagged Eddie on my Instagram story, and I said, Eddie, this place demands your salsa. And then there was one open space.
4: He panned over the whole thing, and there was an empty lot right there.
3: People would love it.
4: So, question about that. Does it have to be, like, from the farm? Because, like...
3: No. There's a lemonade stand.
1: No.
4: Okay.
1: But there's dairy-free cookies.
3: I know. Just farmer's market. It's probably just...
1: Called farmer's market. Yeah, like back in North Carolina, business. When I had my cupcake business, I did one farmer's market just to advertise like the process of what a cupcake bar was.
4: Mm, okay.
1: And that, you know, I wasn't from a farm.
4: I didn't know if I was going to be a fraud if I showed up with tomatoes from the grocery store. You know what I mean?
3: Nope.
1: No.
3: It's just a lot of businesses doing it themselves. Trying to make it, hustling. Reminded me of you. They hustle more than you, but still.
4: Whoa, that's probably what they do.
1: There can be jewelry, soap, a lot of different things.
3: I met a woman last night, and she came up to Caitlin. She said, are you Caitlin? And Caitlin's like, yeah. And she said, well, I met you and Bobby at the airport when you guys were going to record an episode of Running Wild with Bear Grylls. And she said, I came up and talked to you guys. And she said, I've started like a bubble tea type business. And I think she has a couple like hard... like brick and mortar stores. She goes, but I have a tent. I'd love to give you guys a free tea. And Caitlin's like, okay. And so I'll walk over, and we obviously paid for it because they're hustling. I don't want to take anything free, but she was so nice. And she was an engineer, and she said, I just wasn't feeling fulfilled. So she stopped her job as an engineer and just opened a tea shop. And I was
1: Eddie,
3: like, what are you talking about? Well,
1: no, Eddie, but, you can do that.
3: Leave this job.
4: No, guys, I'm fulfilled.
3: Don't make sauce. Leave here.
4: I'm fulfilled with this.
3: I was so happy for her.
1: Yeah, that's cool.
3: She was hustling. Loved it. Also, I posted on my Instagram, which is Mr. Bobby Bones, a picture of Eddie and I. I got asked to be one of the celebrity eaters on Hell's Kitchen, and they said, bring whomever you want as your date. So obviously, I took my boyfriend, Eddie.
4: Yeah, mm-hmm. His date.
3: And we went, and we're on Hell's Kitchen on Friday night on Fox.
1: Okay.
4: This week. This is amazing.
3: Mm-hmm. It's fun.
1: Okay, so we just have to... pull up Fox. TV's so hard these days.
3: So this is what it says.
5: Pull up Fox.
3: It is hard.
1: It is hard.
3: It's Hell's Kitchen Thursday. I'm wrong. Thursday and Friday, but here we go. Thursday, 8/7 Central on Fox, and then Friday on Hulu.
1: Okay, perfect. So I can catch it on Hulu Friday.
4: Yeah.
3: They set us up at a table right beside where the chefs are battling it out. It was us and another celebrity. I don't know if I can say who it is. But he's a real celebrity. He has a fake. I think I was just like somebody. They were like, go into the extra bucket, see who'll come.
1: Oh, what a teaser. Now I have to watch Friday to figure out who y'all were sitting by.
3: Mm-hmm. Well, we were sitting across the room from them, but they had two tables. They were up with the cameras all on us, and we were eating, and they're asking us questions, and it's pretty intense. And Gordon Ramsay's tall.
4: Yeah.
3: And really nice. Really nice before. We went and talked to him before, and this is right when the World Cup was happening, and he was like, can you believe it? I can't do an accent, but yeah, so nice. It's going to be... Thursday, so tomorrow. That's tomorrow, right?
1: Mm-hmm.
3: Tomorrow night, and then Friday on Hulu. Never thought I'd be on Hell's Kitchen. Eddie was kind of nailing the jokes, too, but he didn't...
1: What do you mean, jokes?
3: Well, he would just say funny stuff.
1: Okay.
3: I was mic'd up more than him, and so...
1: Was he having to, like, lean into your mic?
3: No, he would say stuff, and I would go like, oh, man, that's good. That wasn't on mic. I'm going to use that. And he's like, cool.
4: So then he'd reset it and re-say it. Tell the joke.
1: Oh, perfect.
3: I'd reset it.
1: Yeah.
3: Because they're not looking to get your date on camera.
1: Mm-hmm, they're looking to get you.
4: Yeah. It's TV, man. That's just
3: he's just feeding it. He's funny. Just feed me a few jokes. Not even on purpose. He's just doing what he does.
1: Mm-hmm.
3: They film you walking in too. And that's awkward when just someone films you walking because then you start to think about how you walk. You're like, do I look stupid when I walk? Right. They have cameras on you as you're walking into the restaurant. And they're like, celebrity eater, Bobby Bones and his date, Eddie.
4: His date.
1: Say date.
3: I don't know what they're going to say. So that'll be tomorrow. Hit us up, guys. 877-77-BOBBY. Let's do Lainey Wilson and John Mayer. Phone, keys, wallet, Bobby Bone Show.

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1: Hey, what's up, guys? 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

Mason Wisnowski. He's a senior in high school, and he lives down in Texas, and he has Down syndrome, but he plays on the football team. Well, last Friday night, the game was going on. Mason suited up. He's waiting to go in, and they say, Mason, you're in. You're in. The ball's on the 30-yard line. Give the ball to Mason. He runs with the ball, 30 yards, touchdown. Mason Wisnowski scores his first touchdown on the high school football team. It's pretty awesome. And the whole O-line picked him up.

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2: There's a major in college of social media influencing. 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Is that cool? Do you like that? Also, we played the Bobby feud of the top 10 most famous actors right now. That was pretty controversial. And then there's a certain celebrity that has five nannies. We talked about that. All that on the way. Just go check it out on the podcast today. It'll get loaded up as soon as the show is over. 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
2: It's 9 o'clock on KHEY El Paso. Thanks for listening. Thanks for telling your coworkers about The Bobby Bones Show. Let them know we're here for everyone as early as 5 a.m. each morning in KHEY country.
0: Bobby Bones.
4: Yeah.
2: So they are now going through clinical trials for a lot of these psychedelics. LSD. Okay. I don't know how to say some of these.
5: Some other little things I've dabbled in.
2: Psilocybin.
5: Psilocybin.
2: Yeah, I don't know how to say that one.
5: Mm-hmm.
2: But so they're moving toward FDA approval. What do you think?
5: I think that as long as our FDA is doing good.
2: Oh, yeah, we're struggling right now because everything's getting recalled.
5: Like everything's recalled.
2: They're going to recall the LSD that they're sending through.
5: I think researching this could be very powerful and impactful. You know, I think you have to be careful with it, obviously. People that I know that have done these things in a controlled way with guidance have, you know, had powerful breakthroughs in their life and working through trauma and healing.
2: I have friends that have done guided psychedelic, what would you call it, treatments?
5: Yeah.
2: And it has changed their life.
5: Yeah.
2: And they do it about once a year now.
4: Wow.
5: Yeah. My brother-in-law just went through something in at a clinic in Denver. And I think it's changed him dramatically. And it's kind of crazy. You wouldn't even have known he needed to work through.

0: but knowing some stuff from his childhood and that he, as an adult now in his mid to late 40s, never dealt with, and then was able to go into this clinic through the means of psychedelics and work on it, but in a confined space. He wasn't like out in the woods, you know, naked.
1: I just...
0: Mm-hmm. Which some people, that's what they picture.
1: I picture me, I struggle with not having control, just generally speaking. I'm scared of doing it, and then all of a sudden, I like just start eating my poop or something.
0: Yeah. See, and I think that's what a lot of people think.
2: But that's why it's controlled,
1: or like I just
2: right?
1: start stabbing myself or eating my poop or something, and I'm like, oh, I don't want to be here. All right.
0: I know.
1: That's what I'm afraid of, and I don't want to have that experience.
0: I know.
1: So, good luck.
0: Good luck, FDA.
1: To everybody out there.
2: So this will be a pill, right? Or like a like Amy said, somebody's got to be there.
1: It will be allowed if a doctor is with you.
2: Okay.
1: And it's sometimes it's a pill, sometimes it's a droplet, sometimes it's a sublingual tablet
0: like
1: under your tongue.
0: Like it dissolves under your tongue.
2: Because like Jimi Hendrix would put it under his bandana and like just go to town on the guitar.
1: That's also Jimi Hendrix in the 60s and 70s. But there's probably a similar effect.
2: Okay.
1: Or like I see a big green Slimer eating the house and I'm like, oh my God. Like that's what I see happening. But Amy's done it.
0: Well, I did a controlled ketamine.
1: I know.
0: Well, I've done it 4 times.
1: She's doing it right now.
2: Amy, do you call those trips?
0: I mean, my sister was a zebra playing drums.
2: Yeah.
0: But
1: sounds like a trip to me.
0: And yeah. At one time we were both also frogs in the water and we were laying next to like our dead parents floating in the water. I've been on a roller coaster going through some wheat fields, but in Asia.
2: Dang, she was tripping.
0: It was crazy.

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0: story comes to us from Parkland, Washington. A man showed up to his business one morning and his excavator gone. Someone broke in, stole it in the middle of the night. And then about 3 hours later, an excavator goes for sale right across the street on the empty lot. Well, and go. So he's like, what? So he calls police like, hey, we got to call this number. They set up a buy, busted the guy that stole it.
1: Surprise. Could he not haul it? Did he drive it across the street only? He didn't haul it off. He just drove it across the street. I'm assuming that was his excavator.
0: Yeah, it was his excavator, and he was arrested when he went to buy it. The guy was like, oh, man.
1: Oh, I'm confused. I didn't know. Okay.
0: I'm Lunchbox. That's your bonus.

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1: It's Bobby Bones!
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3: Last Saturday, there was a family in Colorado doing some camping out in the mountains. They're at the campsite doing some stuff when the three kids, all under the age of 10, wander off. And their parents are like, kids, come back. Come back. Kids don't come back. They got to call rescue people. They send out drones, helicopters. They're searching for hours. Can't find the kids. So they bring in the old canine, Arch. Picks up their scent. Goes a mile and a half into the woods. Finds the kids.
4: All together?
3: All together.
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3: They just got, you know, twisted and turned around, and they just kept walking. 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
6: Oh, yeah.
4: Because if I were the older one, I'd be like, every man for themselves. 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
5: Good luck,
4: little ones. It's going to be tough out there. Yeah, good story. That's what it's all about.
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1: Lunchbox has been to 12 doctors. He cannot get any sort of feedback about why his testicle hurts so bad. And it's only one of them. And this popped up on my Instagram feed. Hit that.
2: One thing I've seen commonly with testicular pain is an achy, pinchy hip along the front hip joint. To correct that, you're going to lay on your back with your feet against the wall. Hips and knees are bent 90 degrees. We're going to focus on the left hip for this video.
1: So if you have hip pain, it hurts your testicles.
3: Oh.
1: He's been told he has hip arthritis.
3: Severe.
1: Well, yeah. And his testicles hurt. I think I've just figured it out. It's his hips that are hurting his testicle.
3: So what is this test? Like, do we...
1: Well, I can send him the video for him to do it. And I was thinking we could watch him do it.
2: Okay.
3: That'd be great.
2: Yeah.
1: In studio.
2: Let's do it.
3: Because maybe we'd see it all get fixed right in front of our eyes.
1: Nude.
2: Wait, what?
3: Disgusting.
2: Y'all are obsessed with seeing
3: him naked.
2: Dude,
3: that is disgusting.
4: You guys really are.
1: We've done so many segments on his hurt testicle. We've never seen it.
3: I mean, at this point, I would like to
1: I'm
3: see
1: curious.
3: It.
1: Yeah, yes. I'm curious. Yeah, I'm curious.
2: I got him too.
3: You do too, right, Amy?
1: I'm curious.
2: Yeah, I know. It feels a little weird, but we've all been together for a long time.
3: We're like family. Like,
2: yeah.
1: Decades.
2: Yeah.
3: Decades. Go ahead, take your pants off.
1: Yeah. So, it's in your hips.
4: It's not my hips.
3: No, you have severe arthritis in your
1: hips. And your doctor said you have severe arthritis in your hips.
4: Right, and he did... But if you want to send me the exercise, I'd love to try it.
1: Yeah, I'll send it over to you.
4: And see if I feel better right after I do it or if it hurts more. But is this where I'm going to have to thrust to the ceiling or something?
1: No, we'll get that clip over to you.
4: Okay.
1: But I just thought since we had heard he had hip issues, and this doctor is saying that's why she sees a lot of the pain in testicles is because of hip issues.
2: Yeah.
3: Makes sense to me.
4: I mean, if this is the solution just on your Instagram, then yep. I need to be on social media more. And not believe in doctors. And
1: No, this is a doctor. This is a doctor. This is a doctor. That's what I'm saying. Yeah.
4: Okay.
1: Yeah. So we'll send this over to you. We'll get you working. We'll record Lunchbox doing this. You can watch it on YouTube. We'll blur out his midsection, though.
3: Well, he's not going to be naked, is he?
1: No, he is, but we're just going to blur it out for people to watch it. Okay. All right. Thank you, guys. We'll see you guys tomorrow. Be sure to check out the podcast for today's show, The Bobby Bones Show. Search for it. We do this show. We do a whole second show up on the feed as well. We will see you guys tomorrow. Bye, everybody.
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96.3 K-Hey Country, El Paso's number one for new country. It's Mojo, and UTEP football is back, and K-Hey Country wants to hook you up with the game day giveaway brought to you by Tony Lama. 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
1: 96.3 K-Hey Country, and people are getting paid to listen. Well, somewhat. Our 9K payday is on. We appreciate you making us a part of your Wednesday. What are you going to do with $1,000?
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1: Smart. 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I'll help you win the money. 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Details coming. Why?

0: 96.3 KHE Country, El Paso station for New Country, where it pays to listen. It's Mojo and for Dusty. 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
1: With the money, I plan to pay some bills treat myself.
0: You got to have that part in there. 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

0: 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It's Mojo and for Dusty, and I need your help on this one. 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Tap the red mic. You can send a voice message. We call them talkbacks right here to the studio. You had one. Go ahead.
1: Take a t-shirt and write whatever it is you think you're supposed to be for Halloween on it. You could be like serial killer and carry a butter knife with you, and boom, everyone will start laughing.
0: Yeah.
1: Plain white t-shirt, black Sharpie.
0: That is clutch. I did that last year. I wrote 6-7 on a t-shirt and got a lot of eye rolls.

96.3 K-Hey Country, and I'm Mojo in for Dusty. Now, Luke Combs could have a big year this year at the CMAs. He's up for male vocalist and, of course, entertainer. His tour is phenomenal. My fingers are crossed for Luke. Here's Rethink.

wish I was as motivated at work as I am getting that last bit of goodness out of the ice cream bowl. Oh, well, back to the fridge. 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

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My name is Mojo and for Dusty. And look, if you're feeling that pinch at the pump, we're coming to the rescue with cash. Give me 6 minutes. Details on how you can win some money. So-

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It's Mojo in for Dusty. If you're a Carly Pierce fan, we have something really cool you need to check out. I'll tell you more about it here next 15 minutes. 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

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He's going to perform and play a new song. Lunchbox will also attempt to sing the most streamed country music songs ever. 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

96.3 K-Hey Country, El Paso's number one for new country. It's Mojo, and UTEP football is back, and K-Hey Country wants to hook you up with the game day giveaway brought to you by Tony Lama. Score dinner for four tickets to a Miners home game. All you have to do is...

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I'm Mojo filling in for Dusty today. And if you're a Carly Pierce fan, you got to check out our exclusive interview with Carly opening up about her new album, Honest Woman. She said it feels like a debut for her. We'll get more into that and her love for Dolly Parton. 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We'll get to Luke Combs, Kane Brown.

96.3 K-Hey Country. It's Mojo for Dusty. Happy National Frappe Day. I mean, let's be honest, though. Aren't they really just like coffee milkshakes? Seems that way to me. Here comes Kane Brown.

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It's Mojo, and UTEP football is back, and K-Hay Country wants to hook you up with the game day giveaway brought to you by Tony Lama. Score dinner for four tickets to a Miners home game. 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

0: 96.3 KHE Country, El Paso station for New Country. It's Mojo for Dusty, and I'm looking for your help today with suggestions for cheap and easy Halloween costume ideas. I know Halloween's just a few weeks away, and not everybody's willing to drop a few $100 on costumes. So give me something low budget. Now, Alan, you said you saw someone with a great costume?
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0: That is good. It probably worked the same with like a Hulk costume too. 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

96.3 KHEY Country, El Paso station for New Country. We were talking about costume ideas a little earlier. It's Mojo and for Dusty. Some of the big ones that are selling this year, Toy Story costumes, K-pop, Demon Hunters. And they say funny never fails. Enormous inflatables, massive mascot heads. Might be some ideas to check out. Here's Stella Lefty. On a

0: 96.3 KHE Country. My name is Smojo, filling in for Dusty today. 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

96.3 K-Hay Country, El Paso's number one for new country. 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

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Shout out to No Shoes Nation. It's Mojo in for Dusty. And we want to set up Kenny Chesney fans with a really cool VIP experience where you can be at Kenny's tour kickoff for the original Vibe Room tour in Tampa, Florida, where you'll hook up not only tickets to the show, passes for an exclusive backstage Vibe Room, a VIP golf tour of the tailgate, and special gifts too, all furnished by Messina Touring Group. 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Tap it and get in to win so you can be at Kenny's tour kickoff. How awesome is that, right? This

0: 96.3 K Hey Country, El Paso station for New Country. It's Mojo for Dusty. Hey Ralph, what's making you happy today?
1: I finally got a date today. Nice. After like 3 months. Hopefully I don't blow this one and maybe I'll have a girlfriend by the end of the week.
0: Well, good luck. Yeah, keep us updated. Here comes Low Cash.

96.3 K-Hay Country, El Paso's number one for new country. It's Mojo, and UTEP football is back, and K-Hay Country wants to hook you up with the game day giveaway brought to you by Tony Lama. Score dinner for four tickets to a Miners home game. 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

0: 96.3 K-Hey Country. It's Mojo in for Dusty. He's enjoying some vacation time this week. And, you know, the possibilities are endless if you win $1,000 on the radio. Yeah, we're doing that all week with the 9K payday.
1: Well, being that Christmas is going to be coming up, I can do some early Christmas shopping.
0: There you go. I was thinking, too, getting ahead of that. Because, yeah, that's going to be before you know it. Cash keywords, same. Next one's coming up at 3. 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
1: 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It's Mojo in for Dusty. And when it comes to your neighborhood, do you think you have one of the most trick-or-treatiest streets in America? A really cool prize opportunity is on the line. I'll tell you in the next 15 minutes how you can get in on this. Here's

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Bobby Bones here. 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He's going to perform and play a new song. Lunchbox will also attempt to sing the most streamed country music songs ever. 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

96.3 K-Hey Country, El Paso station for New Country. It's Mojo in for Dusty. And I want to know, when it comes to trick-or-treating, do you think you have one of the trick-or-treatiest streets in America? Well, if so, you could win a Reese's-fueled block party with candy and a special trick-or-treating experience. I imagine king-size Reese's on the line there. You got to get in on this, though. They're going to narrow the field to 150 contenders, and the winner's going to be announced October 21st. They have some celebrity judges on board. This looks really cool. I would submit mine, honestly, but my neighborhood is kind of stingy when it comes to the trick-or-treat candy, so I don't know. What about yours? Might check out Reese's website and get in on that. Sounds like a cool idea.

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1: 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I'm Mojo, filling in for Dusty, and 9K payday continues. Trying to hook up some free money for you. Got another cash keyword coming down at 3. 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

0: Riley Green, Think Is You Drunk on 96.3 K Hey Country, El Paso's number one for new country. I'm Amber Banda with iHeart, and the 9K payday is here. 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Now, there has been quite a few of El Paso winners, $1,000. Like, if I were to spend it on something frivolous right now, I'm becoming obsessed with these TikTok auctions. I've been like, it's free shipping, so you can bid $1, $2, and I've just become addicted. 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

Brett Young, In Case You Didn't Know, on 96.3 KHA Country. 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

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He's going to perform and play a new song. 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

Rascal Flatts, Life is a Highway on 96.3 K Hay Country. I can't wait till I get cleared to ride my motorcycle again. This is like the best season in El Paso. It's not too hot, not too cold. I just need that clearance from my doctor, and I'm back on my Harley. Another

0: Alan Langley with Choose in Texas on 96.3 KHEY Country, El Paso's number one for new country. I'm Amber Banda with iHeart, and today is National Forgiveness and Happiness Day. So I'm going to forgive someone here on air. To my husband, I forgive you for not putting away your socks. Just know that I hid them, and I will not tell you where I hid them. I put them away. Let's just say that. So I forgive you for not picking them up, and I did something about it. So if you want to forgive someone, go ahead and forgive them today. Make yourself happier. Don't hold on to that hot coal. It only hurts you. It doesn't hurt the other person, right? Keep it here for more on 96.3 KHEY Country.
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0: Cole Wetzel with High Road on 96.3 KHEY Country, El Paso's number one for new country. I'm Amber Banda with iHeart. And if today is your birthday, happy birthday. Let's celebrate some birthdays. You share a birthday with Simon Cowell, one of my favorite judges because he's a little tough, but he's honest. He is 67. Unbreak my heart. Remember? Tony Braxton is 59. American Idol's gray-haired fifth season winner. There's a TikTok live that I watch. It's iHeart in Alabama, and they mention this guy a lot. I don't know why. Taylor Hicks, he is 50 years old. And from The View, Joy Behar is 84. Happy birthday to them. Happy birthday to all of you here on 96.3 KHEY Country.
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Go follow me on social media at AmberBanda915. I take you behind the scenes, talk about my hysterectomy, my snakes, my tattoos, my motorcycles, my beauty hacks, all of it. 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

Ala Langley with Be Her on 96.3 KHEY Country, El Paso's number one for new country. I'm Amber Banda with iHeart. And I know that there are a lot of nurses in El Paso that, you know, I guess there are certain things that they wish patients, their families knew. My mom's a nurse. She's one of the best nurses in El Paso. And she's done it all. She's done rehab, hospice, psych nurse, urgent care, all those different things, or emergency room. And I have a lot of nurse friends. So I want to know, what are some things you wish that the public knew when it comes to being a nurse? Leave me a message on the free iHeart app, Talk Back Mike. And whoever leaves me a message, I might just have a little gift for you. Nurses, what is something you wish the public knew? Keep it here for more 96.3 KHEY Country.

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Go follow me on social media. I take you behind the scenes. I talk about my cosmetic procedures, my hysterectomy, my snakes, my tattoos. Put a name to a face, a voice to a face, at AmberBanda915, including YouTube. Right now, Jason Aldean, My Kind of Party on 96.3.

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This Friday, I'm going to be giving a line dance lesson to Ella Langley's Juice in Texas. 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

0: Morgan Wallen with You Proof on 96.3 KHA Country, El Paso's number one for new country. I'm Amber Banda with iHeart, and I love beauty hacks, anti-aging hacks. It's not that I'm not wanting to get older. I just would like to age gracefully and know that I'm trying my best to, you know, for me, it's not even about longevity. Like, I would hate to live forever. I would rather look good for a short time. I'm here for a good time, not a long time. So here, according to Fox News, are some commandments of longevity, which also incidentally will help you look your best. So here's a few of my favorites that may not seem super sexy, but will help you look and feel your best. Honor your sleep. Try to go to sleep at the same time every day. Prioritize quality sleep and healthy sleep habits. Get off your phone right before you go to bed. I still can't follow that one. Move daily. Yes, especially if you're at a desk job, try to get up. Even if it's just go to the bathroom every hour, move daily, preserve strength. I'm telling you, muscle is the fountain of youth and it will protect your hormones. So many more on this list. You can go to foxnews.com, the 10 commandments of longevity. And I stand firmly by those three. 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

Lainey Wilson, John Mayer, Phone Keys Wallet on 96.3 KHA Country. Sounds like my husband's to-do list. 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

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Lunchbox will also attempt to sing the most streamed country music songs ever. 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

Stella Lefty with Boston on 96.3 KHE Country, El Paso's number one for new country. I'm Amber Banda with iHeart. And yesterday, we were at an iHeart lunch and I was talking with my manager, Patty Diaz. Now, I'm born and raised here in El Paso. So some of the things that are El Paso only surprised me. You know, a few years ago, I learned that, like that's an El Paso thing. But there's two other phrases that got me wondering, is that also an El Paso thing? Okay, so when you tell someone and they disagree and they say, I know. Like, is that only an El Paso thing? Or what about when someone's confused and they say, bah? Like, is that also only an El Paso thing? Let me know. 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And I know, bah, are those only El Paso-isms? Keep it here for more 96.3 KHE Country.

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I don't think I've ever been speechless in a good way. I've been like naive where someone told me something and I later realized it was an insult, or I think of a good comeback later on or something better I could have said. Don't you hate when that happens?